0: From Dealer Park in Billings, Montana, it's your Billings Mustangs pregame show. Brought to you by Veritiv. I'm Brandon Januska on the call and getting you ready for tonight's action. It's the first game of the Pioneer League postseason between your Billings Mustangs and the Missoula Paddleheads. The playoffs are finally upon us. This is what it all comes down to. The semifinal series to kick off here tonight. Billings and Missoula, two teams very familiar with playing head-to-head in the postseason. We'll get to that in just a bit, but let's start with how these two teams got to this point this year. Take a look back on how these two seasons went for your Billings Mustangs. They finished with the league's best overall record, 67 wins against 28 losses. That's the most wins for the Mustangs in modern-day franchise history, 1969 through the present day. No other Billings team had won more than those 67 regular season games that this current squad put together this year. They finished half a game above the Long Beach Coast, who lost on this past Monday, the final game of the regular season, to give the Mustangs that top overall seed. And the Mustangs got to the postseason, like Long Beach, winning the first half. It was the Mustangs finishing 36-11, half a game behind the Long Beach Coast in first half action to send the Mustangs to the postseason. And for the Missoula Paddleheads, they finished with an overall record of 59-36. That was third best in the league this year, behind just Billings and Long Beach. They were the winners in the second half, finishing strong. 35-13 was the Paddleheads' record to get into the postseason. And now these two teams going head-to-head, two familiar Montana foes going head-to-head. So this will be the seventh time Mustangs and the Missoula squad meet in the playoffs. Missoula was the Ospreys prior to 2021, so some of those matchups were before they took on the Paddlehead moniker. But Billings and Missoula meeting up seven times, this being the seventh meeting since 1999 when Missoula joined the Pioneer League. And how the Mustangs have fared in those? Well, Missoula has taken four of the six previous head-to-head playoff series. One of those was in a championship round back in 1999. Missoula taking both games in a best-of-three series, winning 2-0 in the Pioneer League Championship. Then in 2001, Billings responded with a 2-1 win in the semifinals over these Paddleheads. 2006, it was Missoula 2-0 in the semis. 2015, 2-1 Missoula on top. But then in more recent play, these two teams have met up twice previously in the Partner League era. 2022, the Paddleheads won in the semifinal series, taking all three games. They took two of the three. But then the very next year, 2023, the Mustangs beat the Paddleheads 2-1 in that three-game semifinal series. So these two teams very familiar with each other, not just overall, but also in playoff history, especially in recent years, 2022 and 2023, these two teams meeting up right here in the semifinals. So the Mustangs and Paddleheads will get ready to do battle here on this Thursday night in Billings, Montana. Missoula will send right-hander Brendan Beard out to the mound. The veteran righty, 7-3 with a 7.11 ERA, up against Mustangs right-hander Cole Kalman, who will take the bump tonight, 10-3 record with a 5.54 earned run average. And we'll break down those two starting pitchers for you even more when we return. That's coming your way next, right here on your Billings Mustangs pregame show, brought to you by Veritiv on HTN and ESPN Billings.
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0: Welcome back into the Billings Mustangs pregame show brought to you by Veritiv. I'm Brandon Januska here from Dealer Park as we get ready for game one of the Pioneer League semifinal series, Paddleheads and Mustangs. And it's the right-hander Cole Kelman taking the mound for your Billings Mustangs. 10-3 was his record, a 5.54 ERA this year. You can see the numbers there, 42 strikeouts in 89 and a third innings. That was against just 15 walks on the year for the Mustangs right-hander, who finished with the second most wins in Mustangs modern-day franchise history. He was just one off the franchise record Jason Robbins set back in 1994. Robbins went 11-1 that year. Cole Kelman, 10-3, his record this season. Coming off a loss his last time out, the defense failed behind him. That was against the Red Pocket Mobiles last Friday night, September 4th. The Mustangs fell 14-5 against Red Pocket. Kelman suffering the loss as he was charged with 10 runs, but only 5 of them were earned. The Mustangs made 5 miscues, 5 errors, and 7 of the 14 Mobiles runs on the night ended up being unearned tallies. Kelman went 4 2/3 innings for the Mustangs, walked 3 and struck out 3 in his performance last week. So he'll look to shake that off, pick up a big victory here in Game 1. And a Game 1 win, always important, especially in a short best-of-three series like we have here in the semifinal round. And on the other side, it's the right-hander Brendan Beard. Beard on the season, 7-3 record with a 7.11 ERA, 77 punch-outs in 87 and a third innings this year. He also walked just 29 men on the season. And Beard, a veteran, back for another season with Missoula. He has faced off against the Mustangs multiple times throughout his career. This will be his 6th overall appearance throughout the last 2 seasons against Billings. He's 1-1 with a 12.19 ERA, 28 runs allowed in 20 2/3 innings pitched. And he's pitched twice against the Mustangs this year, 0-1 record. He's allowed 9 runs in each of his 2 outings. June 18th went just 2 1/3 innings. Then on June 24th, he went 4 innings. And in each of those starts, allowed 9 runs to what has been a red-hot Mustangs offense all season long. It's Beard for the Paddleheads, Kelnan for the Mustangs. And when we come back, we'll have the lineups being announced here at the ballpark. Everybody will get introduced on the roster ahead of game one of this postseason matchup. We'll step aside. More coming your way on your Mustangs pregame show brought to you by Veritiv right here on HTN and ESPN Billings.
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0: Back with you on your Billings Mustangs pregame show brought to you by Veritiv. I'm Brandon Januska, getting you set for game one of the semifinal series between the Missoula Paddleheads and your Billings Mustangs. The Paddleheads making their way out onto the field right now. Everybody on the roster being introduced, including the coaching staff, everybody that helped contribute getting the Paddleheads to the postseason this year. 59-36 was their record. They're led by sixth-year manager Michael Schlacht. And let's get you the starting lineup for tonight's contest for those Missoula Paddleheads. Leading things off in center field, left-handed hitting Michael Kozuski. Batting second, the always dangerous designated hitter, Nick Klemp. In the three hole, left-handed hitting third baseman, Bryce Sermonelli. The cleanup man at first base is former Mustang, Xavier Cassarella. Batting fifth, in left field, Ty Yukimoto. Batting sixth, left-handed hitting right fielder, Enzo Apodaca. Couple of switch hitters follow. Switch hitting second baseman Will Bermudez bats seventh. Switch hitting catcher in the eight hole is Sergio Gutierrez. And rounding out the nine at shortstop, Elliot Good. That's all behind the right-handed starting Brendan Beard, 7-3 with a 7.11 ERA this year. And now the Mustangs being introduced. Aiden Mullins has already taken the field, along with some of his teammates heading out there now. Again, everybody will be introduced and take the line here before game one of this playoff series. But let's give you the starters for third-year manager Craig Maddux and the Billings Mustangs, who finished with a league-best 67-28 record this year. Leading things off, the designated hitter, Jacob Gutierrez. Batting second, in center field, A.J. Shaver. In the three hole, shortstop, Cameron Bowen. The cleanup man at first base, Justin Johnson Jr. Batting fifth, in right field, Adam Cootway. The sixth hitter and catcher for the Mustangs tonight, Kyle Vidston. Batting seventh, switch hitting second baseman, John McHenry. In the 8 hole is third baseman Bodie Wright. And rounding out the 9 for your Billings Mustangs in left field, Nin Burns II. That's all behind the Mustangs' right-handed starting pitcher, Cole Kalman. 10-3 with a 5.54 ERA. So the Mustangs continue to be introduced. A little bit of housekeeping ahead of game one here. The Mustangs made a transaction between Sunday's regular season finale and the start of the postseason. Right-handed pitcher David Hankins was placed on the injured list. So the Mustangs have filled that roster slot, have re-signed left-handed pitcher Jackson Betancourt. You see Betancourt in the frame toward the left of your screen at the moment. As Betancourt, the lefty, now joins Alize Gutierrez as the only two left-handed pitchers on the Mustangs roster going into the postseason. As here come the Mustangs starters out onto the field. Then we'll step aside. We'll have the national anthem after that. Then we'll be followed by umpires and, of course, first pitch right here for game one of this best of three semifinal series here in the Pioneer League playoffs. First playoff appearance for the Mustangs since 2023. As I mentioned, they went through Missoula to reach the championship that year, taking 2-3 from the Paddleheads in the semifinals 3 years ago. None of the players are still around on the Mustangs from that squad, but on the coaching staff, you have manager Craig Maddox, who was the hitting coach for that team under manager Billy Horton, while pitching coach Dennis Rasmussen was in his first year as the Mustangs pitching coach that year back in 2023. Most of the Mustangs have taken the field at this point. Just one more to go in starting pitcher Cole Kalman, who will be introduced in just a moment. Here he comes out of the dugout. This is your 2026 Mustang squad that sends the Mustangs to the postseason, and now they'll look for a big victory on this Thursday night here in Billings, Montana. It's time to step aside for the national anthem here from Dealer Park. Then we'll get you the umpires and first pitch coming your way. So stay tuned right here. It's almost time for game one of the semifinal series. This is Mustangs Baseball on HTN and ESPN Billings.
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0: It's time for Billings Mustangs Baseball. Good evening from Dealer Park in Billings, Montana. It's playoff time here for the Billings Mustangs hosting the Missoula Paddleheads. Game one of a best of three semifinal series. A trip to the title series on the line this week here in Billings, Montana. Let's meet the umpires for tonight's contest. With it being a playoff series, we do have a four-man officiating crew. Calling balls and strikes behind home plate is Travis Schatzman. Over at first base, Frank Flugrat. The second base umpire in game one is Rob Minter. And over at third base, Michael Goebel. That's your four-man officiating crew for game one of this semifinal series between your Billings Mustangs and the Missoula Paddleheads. The Mustangs won the season series in the regular season against the Paddleheads this year, going 7-4. All 11 of those games, though, were played in Missoula at Allegiance Field. This is the first trip that Michael Schlacht and the Paddleheads have made to Dealer Park here in 2026. And in terms of that season series out in Missoula, the Mustangs dominated it early on, winning the first four in a row and seven of the first eight games over this Missoula squad. But the Paddleheads did respond in a second-half three-game series. That was July 24th through the 26th when the Paddleheads gave the Mustangs a three-game sweep over there at Allegiance Field. They were tight games, 9-7 in Game 1, 12-11 in Game 2 before a 10-5 Missoula win in Game 3 of that week. And that was the toughest week for the Mustangs all season long. The Mustangs had dropped 2-3 in Glacier prior to that sweep at the hands of these Paddleheads. So the Mustangs opened that was just running into the team at the wrong time. A tough skid that they were on that week. And they'll look to respond here in this one, playing at home here at Dealer Park in front of the Billings faithful, who have turned out on this Thursday night for game one of this semifinal series. Your four-man officiating crew discussing the ground rules with the two managers in Craig Maddox and Michael Schlacht, two veteran managers. No manager has been with the same team in the league of the active skippers longer than Michael Schlacht, who joined the team in 2021 when the league became an independent partner league. He has been at the helm of Missoula ever since, and he's made it to the postseason every year that he's been in charge. This is the first year that they didn't clinch in the first half and had to take care of business in the second half slate of the season. As for the Mustangs, a relatively inexperienced team. None of the players have played a Pioneer League playoff game. Only two of the coaching staff in manager Craig Maddox and pitching coach Dennis Rasmussen were around the last time the Mustangs played in the postseason back in 2023. It's the right-hander Cole Kalnin taking the bump, and let's take a look at the defense surrounding him on this Thursday night. Over at first base, Justin Johnson Jr. John McHenry is your second baseman with his middleman duo, Cameron Bowen. Over at third base, Bodie Wright. Left to right across the outfield, you have Nin Burns the second, A.J. Shaver, and Adam Cootway. Behind the dish, Kyle Vidston for the right-hander, Cole Kalnin. 10-3 record with a 5.54 ERA for the 25-year-old right-hander. Kalnin out of Snohomish, Washington, and he'll look to set the tone in game one of this best-of-three semifinal series. I talked to pitching coach Dennis Rasmussen about the choice of Kalnin for Game 1. He said that he and manager Craig Mannix believe that he's definitely the right tone setter. He's a guy who won't make too many mistakes. He doesn't walk many. In fact, he went 25 and two-thirds innings before issuing his first walk of the season. That was the longest start by any pitcher in the Pioneer League without a free pass. So they're looking for him to set the tone here in Game 1. And hopefully, by the time the night ends, the Mustangs have Missoula on the brink heading into tomorrow's Game 2. Left-handed hitter Michael Kazuski to lead things off for the Paddleheads. In the box as Kalnin ready to get this underway. First pitch is called strike one by home plate umpire Travis Schatzman. 0-1 the count, 6:41 is when first pitch comes home to kick off the postseason. And now another strike issued quickly. 0-2 on the left-handed hitting center fielder. Suski hit 340 this year in 91 games as he takes low and away, 1-2 the count. 6 home runs, 70 runs batted in. 4 lefties in the lineup and 2 more switch hitters on top of that for the Paddleheads tonight. It's the 1-2, wave and a miss, strike 3. Kalnin starts things off with a punch out. One away for Nick Klemp, the designated hitter and one of the most dangerous hitters in the Pioneer League. Not just this season, but seemingly just about every year. One-time Pioneer League All-Star catcher with the Boise Hawks a couple of years ago. It's the pitch lifted high in the air, right field. Kootway coming in, he's under it. And makes the two-handed grab. Klemp retired on just one pitch, and there's quickly two away for Cole Kalnin. Brings up the left-handed hitting third baseman Bryce Sermonelli. No score, top of one here in Game 1 of the semifinal series. Two outs, bases empty, and the pitch fouled off to the left for strike one. Couldn't ask for much better weather for Game 1 of the playoffs, 84 degrees. Mostly cloudy skies, but a bright blue backdrop along with these cotton ball clouds. Lights are on since we started here at Dealer Park. No wind to tell home about. Scoreless game, top of the first, and the 1-1. Outside, 2-1 on the left-handed hitting Sermonelli. 373 in 58 games with 9 homers, 66 runs batted in. Kalnin's 2-1. Breaking ball, strike 2. Cole listed at 5'10", 175 pounds for the 25-year-old righty out of Snohomish, Washington. 2-2 runs away, and it's a full count on Sermonelli. Kalnin open for a 1-2-3 first inning to kick off the postseason. The payoff. Lined past Johnson at first and into right field. Kootway will chase it down. Big turn for Sermonelli, but he'll hold with a two-out single. Solid single into right field for the left-handed hitter. Now it brings up the former Mustang, Xavier Cassarella. One on, two outs, no score. Top of the first inning. Kalnin's pitch in for strike one. Cassarella had a big power season this year, hitting 380 with 91 in 91 games. 33 home runs, led the team in that department. Knocked in 111 as he skies one to center. Shaver to his left is under and makes the catch. Kalnin works around a two-out single No score as we go to the bottom of one. It's the Paddleheads nothing. Mustangs coming up next. This is Billings Mustangs Baseball on HTN and ESPN Billings.
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0: Bottom of the first inning, scoreless game, Paddleheads and Mustangs in game one of this semifinal series. Jacob Gutierrez to lead things off for the Mustangs against the right-hander Brendan Beard. Beard kicks and fires. It's fouled up and out of play for strike one. The veteran paddlehead right-hander, 7-3 with a 7.11 ERA this year, facing the Mustangs for the third time this season. The 0-1 in for a strike, 0-2. Gutierrez in his first professional season this year hit .399 with 7 homers, 76 knocked in. The 0-2, outside for a ball. That was in 64 games played. He had a shot at getting over the 400 mark, and for a moment on Sunday he was above that mark. Ultimately falls a tick below .399, the average. The 1-2 hit up the middle and into center field, a base hit. Rolled it right back over the mound, and it's a leadoff single for Jacob Gutierrez. That'll bring up the team MVP in A.J. Shaver. The team in multiple categories, also setting some modern-day franchise records throughout the season. It's the pitch from Beard, up high for a ball. No score, we're in the bottom of the first inning. Gutierrez at first, nobody out, 1-0 on Shaver, who hit .434 this year. 21 homers and 122 runs batted in. The 1-0, that's lined in the left field. Yukimoto gets to it quickly, tosses back in. Gutierrez stops at second, and it's back-to-back singles to lead things off for the Mustangs. Shaver set the modern-day franchise record in hits for the Mustangs this year with 154 of them. Became just the second qualified hitter in franchise history to hit over 400. As he stays hot, 2-on for Cameron Bowen, who takes outside for ball one. It was actually Bowen's modern-day franchise record for hits that Shaver snapped. Bowen had 135 knocks last year, which at the time set the modern-day mark, 1969 through the present. As he lines one over to short, Good makes the catch, and Gutierrez able to dive back in ahead of the soft toss. It was a soft liner over to short, which allowed just enough time for Goody to get back in. Talking about Bowen, he actually had more hits this year than he did last season when he initially set the modern-day mark. But he did finish behind Shaver in that department in 2026. As Justin Johnson Jr. takes a called strike one. Righty on righty, bottom of the first inning, no score. Two on with one away. The 0-1. Fouled back, 0-2. Johnson has homered against Beard this year. He was 1-for-1 with a home run. That was back when he was still a member of the Red Pocket Mobiles. Between Red Pocket and Billings, hit 321 with 28 long balls, 98 knocked in. It's the 0-2, a wave and a miss. Chased one up above the zone, and that's strike three. So Beard has gone from 2-1 with nobody out to the same two men aboard with two away for Adam Cootway. The right fielder hit 343 this year, 22 home runs, 94 knocked in. First pitch, wave and a miss for strike one. Scoreless game, bottom of the first inning. Best of three semifinal series, Mustangs and Paddleheads. Left center. The 0-1. Outside for a ball. Gilway walked more than any other Mustang this year. 74 free passes against 81 strikeouts in 79 games played. First and second, two outs, and the 1-1. Check swing, the pitch outside. And first base umpire Frank Flugrat says he held up. 2-1. Against Beard this year, Kuwe had a couple of knocks. 2-for-4 with two singles. Struck out once and was hit by a pitch. 2-1, outside for ball three. A walk would load him up for catcher Kyle Vidston. First and second, two away. Scoreless game, bottom of the first inning. Hitters count the 3-1 to Cootway. Takes a strike. Right down the heart of the plate, it froze Cootway. And it's a full count. Righty on righty. And the payoff pitch. Runners get their start. That's lined to left field on the run. Yukimoto tracks it down. And that ends the inning. Mustangs had 2-1. Nobody out, but they don't score. So we go to inning number two. No score. Paddleheads and Mustangs. 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
1: Back to that last hit ball from Adam Cootway to end the second. He leads, to end the first, leads off the second with a base hit through the right side. A left-handed hitting left fielder aboard, attacking the first pitch from Kalman. And that's how the top of two begins. Fans, this broadcast sponsored in part by Yellowstone Ice and Water, the official water provider of your Billings Mustangs. Brings up another lefty in Enzo Apodaca. Takes inside for ball one. Apodaca hit .352 this year in 94 ball games. 8 homers, 98 runs batted in. 1-0, lifted high in the air right field, but playable. Cootway and Shaver converging, and it is A.J. Shaver who makes the grab in right center for out number one. Apodaca flies to center field. One away, Yukimoto still at first for switch hitter Will Bermudez. Second baseman will bat left-handed against the righty Kalman. Scoreless game, top of two. Kalman's pitch outside for ball one. You can tell it's fall. We're approaching the 7 o'clock hour. The sun already setting beyond the rim rocks off to our left. Lights have been on since we started as the 1-0. This is high 2-0. This is Kalman's first start with Kyle Vidston behind the plate. The 2-0 comes inside and it hit him. Bermudez gets hit with a breaking ball on the arm. That puts two on with one out for Sergio Gutierrez. Another switch hitter. The catcher will also bat left-handed against the righty Kalman. Sergio Gutierrez in 57 games this year hit .267. 8 home runs, 43 knocked in. Scoreless game, top of two. First and second, one out, and a pitch outside for ball one. Kalman sets at the belt. And the 1-0. On the ground, right side, gloved by Johnson. He bobbles and will just take it to first. He tried to spin and fire towards second. A little bit of a bobble that prevented him from having a chance at the other runners. He does get the force at first base to get the batter, Gutierrez. 3 unassisted for out number 2. And the runners are at second and third. For the 9 hitting, Elliot Good. Good hitting .279 in 31 games played. 3 homers, he knocked in 31. Pitch outside for ball one. Scoreless game, 2 in scoring position for Missoula. The 1-0. In for a strike, 1-1. Mustangs wearing their Magic City jerseys. Black uniform with Magic City and white lettering across the chest. White numbers on the backside. White pants and a black ball cap with a black bill. The 1-1. Oh, and away, 2-1. Ball cap with the signature double horseshoe M logo on it. 2 horseshoes making the letter M. Meanwhile, Missoula wearing all gray. Gray tops, gray slacks. The 2-1. Fouled off to the right, 2-2. Missoula's uniform. paddle heads across the chest in green letters.

0: Spring, green numbers on the backside. The 2-2 fouled back into the net. And the count holds on Elliott. Good. Second and third, two outs, top of the second inning. Scoreless game one of this semifinal series. Another break-even pitch from Cole Kalman. Swing and a miss, strike three. Second punch out for Cole tonight. We go to the bottom of two. No score, Mustangs and Paddleheads. 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
2: Bottom of the second inning, still scoreless, Mustangs and Paddleheads, as young catcher Kyle Vidston leads things off for Billings against Brendan Beard here in the second inning. The righty's pitch in for strike one. Vidston facing off against the Paddleheads for the first time in his career. Just joined the Mustangs a week ago. Yes, more like a week and a half ago at this point, as a slow dribbler to the right side, backhanded by Casarella, and he gets it over to Beard, who covers the bag in time for out number one. Vidston was signed a week ago Monday after Charlie Muniz was picked up by the San Francisco Giants organization. Vidston played a week's worth of games. He's out number one here in the second. Brings up switch hitting John McHenry, who, as he often does, will bat left-handed against the righty Beard. And the pitch fouled back for strike one. No score, bottom of two. One out and the base is empty for McHenry. Finished the year hitting .285 with 16 homers, 69 runs batted in. It's a career high in home runs for John. It's the 0-1, swing and a miss, 0-2. And two of those long balls came against the righty on the mound in Beard. McHenry 3-for-3 with a walk against the right-hander this year. Two homers, three knocked in. The 0-2. Swing and a miss. Beard gets him this time. Second punch out for the Missoula righty. Each starter now with two Ks. And it brings up Bodie Wright. Each team no runs on two hits in the early going of this one. Two outs, bases clear, bottom of two. Righty on righty, Beard's pitch. Popped high in the air, right side in foul territory. Casarella up against the netting and runs out of room. Casarella played with the Mustangs last year, but that netting down there is new to him. Last season, the netting only went to the end of the dugouts. He was just past that point chasing down that foul ball. Ahead of this 2026 campaign, the nets were extended all the way down to either foul pole. The 0-1. Fouled off to the right, 0-2. Mentioned earlier, this is the first time the Paddleheads are playing here in Billings this year. The two Montana teams met up 11 times in the regular season, all played in Missoula. The 0-2 to Bodie Wright. Up high for a ball. Wright hit .313 on the year in 69 games played. 10 homers, 54 runs batted in for the Mustangs' ultimate utility man. The 1-2. Outside 2-2. He can play anywhere you want to put him. We've seen him at second base, shortstop, and third base on the infield this year, as well as both corner outfield spots. Listed on the roster as the third catcher as well as the 2-2. Pop foul up and over the netting, back behind home plate. And the count holds. He's the Ben Zobrist type role for the Mustangs. Zobrist kind of created that super utility role under manager Joe Maddon back when he was with the Tampa Bay Rays. The 2-2. Low and away, 3-2. And of course, being a Chicago fan, I know all about Zobrist reuniting with Madden 2016 with the Chicago Cubs. Would be their World Series MVP that year. The 3-2. Low and away, ball four. First walk issued from either side. And it goes to one of the fastest men on the team in Bodie Wright. Swiped 17 bases this year. Two outs for Nin Burns. Keep an eye on Wright. The two away might try to get himself in scoring position. Nothing game, bottom of two. Beard to Burns, the first offering. Bouncing ball through the right side. It's a base hit. Wright will stop at second. Napadaka scooped the ball up quickly, fired back in. Didn't hit it hard, but perfectly placed through the right side. Past a diving attempt from Bermudez. And for a second straight inning, the Mustangs have runners at first and second. Here's Jacob Gutierrez, who led off the first with a base hit. Beard's pitch. Low and away, ball one.
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2: And the 1-0. Bouncing ball to the left side. Gloved by Good. The shortstop slings it across in time to end the inning. Mustangs leave a pair for the second straight frame. We go to the third. Still no score between Missoula and Billings. This is Billings Mustangs baseball on HTN and ESPN Billings.
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2: Top of the third inning, no score. Cole Kalnin back out to the bump to face the top of the order. First pitch missing low for ball one to Michael Kazuski. Strikeout victim his first time up. Kalnin punched out two the first time through. The 1-0. In for a strike, 1-1. Well, two hits and hit a man. First time facing the starting nine of the Paddleheads. Now the 1-1. Lifted out toward right field on the run. Cootway, it's over his head and will hit the base of the wall. Into second goes Kazuski. He'll stop there as the throw comes in. It's a leadoff double for the Paddleheads' leadoff man. Kazuski had 19 doubles in the regular season. It's the first extra base hit here in the postseason for either team. Runner at second, nobody out for Nick Klemp. He flied out to Cootway in right field his first time up. Swinging at the first pitch he saw, 329 hitter, 27 long balls with 124 runs batted in. Foul off to the right for strike one. Second on the team in home runs behind Xavier Cassarella. Led in the RBI department for Missoula. Runner at second, nobody out, scoreless game, top of three. The 0-1 lifted high in the air, deep to center field. Shaver going back, still drifting, and in front of the warning track makes the catch in left center. Tagging from second, Kazuski, he moves up 90 feet. And it's a runner at third with one away for Bryce Sermonelli. Klemp hit it hard, gave it a ride. Shaver tracks it down, one out. But the potential first run of the ball game, 90 feet away. Sermonelli a single his first time up. Righty to lefty. Kalnin's pitch. Popped foul off to the left for strike one. Cole Kalnin just wrapped up his second regular season as a Mustang. Acquired midseason last year as the 0-1 lined into the glove of Johnson at first. Sermonelli hits it right to Justin Johnson Jr. Didn't even have to move the feet to make that grab. Back into third, Kazuski, but now there's two away. And it's up to the former Stang and Cassarella. Two outs, scoreless game. Kalnin trying to keep it that way. Top of the third inning. A righty's pitch, swing and a miss. Oh, and one on the paddlehead first baseman who flied out to A.J. Shaver in center field. His first time up. Kalnin's pitch. Wave and a miss. 0-2. Chased a couple of breaking balls off the outside edge. See if Kalnin sticks with it. See if he'll chase another one in the left-handed batter's box. The pitch, fouled off the end of the bat to the right side. He did go with a breaking ball. That one was closer to the zone. Cassarella able to get the bat on it. Runner at third base, Michael Kazuski, led off the inning with a double. Moved up on the Klemp flyout. He's there with two outs, scoreless game, and the 0-2. Low and away for a ball. Cassarella able to hold up.
3: Looking good, Cole. You're looking good.
2: Kalnin acquired from Yuba Sutter last year in a trade. It's the 1-2. Outside, 2-2 the count. Went 4-0 with a 3.68 ERA with the Mustangs in 2025. That was in seven games. Four of those as a start. The 2-2. Up and away, and the count runs full. Left-handed hitting Ty Yukimoto is on deck. Kalnin with a full count on the righty, Cassarella. Two outs and a man at third. The 3-2. Popped foul up and out of play. Seven pitches so far from Kalnin to Cassarella in this battle. At least one more coming. Two outs, scoreless game, top of three. The right-hander set. And the pitch. On the ground, right side, scooped up by McHenry at second. He throws to first. And that ends the threat. Paddleheads leave a man at third base. We go to the bottom of three. Still scoreless, Mustangs and Paddleheads. 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
2: AJ Shaver leads off the bottom of the third inning. Scoreless game here in game one of the semifinal series. Mustangs and Paddlehead. Shaver loops one into left field, a hit. Yukimoto scoops it up. Big turn for AJ. He'll stay put as the ball's thrown back in. Shaver with two singles in the contest so far. And now the Mustangs' leader in stolen bases this year is aboard with nobody out for Cameron Bowen. AJ is actually the stolen base leader from each of the past two seasons for the Mustangs. Beard's pitch to Bowen, wave and a miss for strike one. Last year, AJ with 32 stolen bases to lead the squad. He won up that this year with 35 steals in 2026.
12: Come on, you're due, bro.
2: Held on at first by Casarella. The 0-1. Swing and a miss, 0-2.
12: Bowen
2: lined out to the shortstop. Good, his first time up. Each team has left runners on base in every frame so far. Bottom of three, scoreless game, and a pitch runs up and in. 1-2 on Bowen. Shortstop at 337 this year with 21 long balls. Knocked in 114 runs. The 1-2. Line to left field, but it holds up, and making a leaping grab, Yukimoto. That ball just continued to sail, went all the way to the left fielder. And that is out number one. One out, Shaver remains at first for Justin Johnson Jr. Strikeout victim his first time tonight against Beard. Righty on righty. Here's the pitch. Swing and a miss. Strike one. Johnson struck out on three pitches his first time up. Mentioned earlier he homered his lone at-bat against the Missoula right-hander during the regular season. That was with the Red Pocket Mobiles. The 0-1. Breaking ball high to even the count. against Missoula as a whole. Johnson hit 320, 6 hits and 13 at-bats, 2 long balls, knocked in 8. The 1-1, there goes Shaver, it's fouled back, 1 and 2. AJ will have to retreat back to first. Johnson acquired by the Mustangs in early August. It was on August 2nd that the trade went through. Red Pocket sending the infielder to Billings in exchange for cash considerations. The 1-2. Up and away, 2-2 the count. That was as Red Pocket was eliminated from postseason contention and held a max exodus, trading away 8 different players. The 2-2. Lined into right field. Shaver around second as Apodaca fires toward third. Not in time. AJ's in with a sliding effort. And they're at the corners with one away for Adam Cootway.
3: What do you say, Coot?
2: Solid single for Johnson. And the Mustangs with their best threat of the night. First time they have a runner at third base. Stranded men at first and second in each of the first two frames. No score, bottom of 3. First and third, 1 out. Cootway lined out to left his first time up. Chance to knock in the game's first run.
3: Base hit, bro.
2: Beard's pitch. In the air, foul ball right side, and that'll tail out of play for strike 1.
3: Be patient, Adam, be patient. Make it come with strike.
2: Adam Cootway closed out the regular season on a 41-game on-base streak. He reached in every game dating all the way back to July 11th, every game he played in. The 0-1. Swing and a miss, 0-2. Did not play in Sunday's regular season finale.
3: Hey, you're okay, Adam. You're all right, bro. Come on.
2: So that 41-game on-base streak, the second longest stretch for a Mustang this year. Only A.J. Shaver, the current runner at third base, had a longer one, reaching 42 straight times. Cootway swings and misses for strike 3. That's a big punch out for the right-hander, Brendan Beard. So now there's 2 away with men at the corners, and it's up to Kyle Vidston. Vidston grounded out his first time, 3-1 on the putout, Casarella to Beard. Johnson at first, Shaver at third, scoreless ball game. Pitch to Vidston. Inside, ball 1. Vidston has played in just 3 previous games for the Mustangs. He notched a double in each of those 3 contests. The 1-0. Outside, 2-0. Hit 333 in limited action. 4 hits and 12 at-bats. Knocked in 5.
3: Base hit.
2: 2-0. Make it 3-0 outside. A walk would load him up for John McHenry. Bottom of the 3rd inning. Scoreless ball game here in game 1 of postseason play. The 3-0. Taking all the way. It's a strike. Just on the inside edge. It did hit the corner. The lower inner corner of the zone. Fans didn't like it, but according to TrackMan, it was a strike. Now the 3-1. That's lined into left center field. That'll get down. Shaver trots home. Johnson off to the races. He's around third as the throw comes back in. It's a 2-1 double for Kyle Vinston. And the Mustangs lead it 2-0. Vinston, who joined the squad a week ago Monday, taking the roster spot previously occupied by catcher Charlie Muniz after he was acquired by the San Francisco Giants, now playing at the high A level. And Vinston, a double machine. He now has a double in all four games he's played as a Mustang. This one, the biggest yet, puts his team on the board in postseason play. Now McHenry trying to tack on another runner at second, two outs. 0-1 count in the pitch. Swing and a miss, 0-2. Second baseman struck out his first time up. That came last inning in the second. 2-0 Billings now in the bottom of three. The 0-2. On the ground, left side, bobbled by Sermonelli. The throw over to first, not in time. It was a bouncing ball to third. Sermonelli stayed in front of it. It bounced up high, hit him off the glove, then the chest. As he kept it in front, the throw not in time as McHenry beats it out. That'll be an E5 error against the third baseman. Vinston moves up 90 feet as they're at the corners with two away for Bodie Wright. 2-0 Mustangs, bottom of the third. Beard's pitch to right, shows bunt, gets it down third base side. Sermonelli charges, throw to first, is in time. As that ends the inning, but the Mustangs strike first. Kyle Vinston with a two-run double. We head to the fourth inning, Mustangs 2, Battleheads nothing. 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
2: Top of the fourth inning, and it's the Mustangs who strike for first blood. Two-run double by Kyle Vinston in the third inning. It's 2-0, top of four. Ty Yukimoto leads things off and takes outside for ball one. Each team has left runners on base in each of the first three innings. The Mustangs finally breaking through in the third as this is a high fly ball out to right center. Shaver able to catch up to it. And there's out number one. Yukimoto flies out to center. And it brings up Enzo Apodaca.
16: Ready?
3: ready, JJ?
2: The left-handed hitting right fielder takes strike one on a breaking ball. Flying out to center his first time up. This is the seventh playoff meeting between these two teams. It's a foul off to the left side. Tails up and out of play. 0-2. It's the third time in the partner league era, dating from 2021 through the present day. That's when the Missoula baseball team has donned the name Paddleheads. The 0-2. Up high, 1-2. Two teams splitting those first two series in the independent era. Paddleheads took 2-3 in 2022. Mustangs return the favor in 23. Here's a fly ball to left field, playable for Burns. Puts the squeeze on it, and there's two away. Apodaca flies out the other way. And it brings up the switch hitting Will Bermudez. 2-0 Mustangs, top of the fourth inning. Calden trying to work the first 1-2-3 frame of the day. Second time tonight he's retired the first two as he has a bouncer toward the middle, and that'll get through. Right side of second base and into right center as Bermudez is aboard with a base knock. Similar to the first inning when Kalnin retired the first two. Then Sermonelli poked one through the infield. This time it's Bermudez aboard with two away for the switch hitting catcher Sergio Gutierrez. Kalnin's pitch on the ground toward first. Johnson has it, steps on the bag. And that ends the inning. We go to the bottom of four. Mustangs 2, Paddleheads nothing. This is Billings Mustangs Baseball on HTN and ESPN Billings.
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2: Bottom of the fourth inning, and in Burns the second to lead things off for the Mustangs, who lead it 2-0. First pitch from Brendan Beard. Check swing foul off to the right side for strike one. Burns singled his first time up, a soft seeing eye single through the right side of the infield back in the second inning. The 0-1. Lifted down the right side and out of play, 0-2. Burns hit .315 for the Mustangs this year. Three long balls and 29 runs batted in. Leading off the bottom of the fourth inning. The 0-2. Check swing. He went around for strike three. As out number one brings up the top of the order in Jacob Gutierrez. Mustangs 2, Paddleheads nothing. Scoring coming last inning on a Kyle Vidston 2-run double. Now a swing and a miss, strike one from Jacob Gutierrez. Bottom of the fourth inning, and the pitch called a strike, 0-2. Gutierrez singled back in the first inning, rounded out to short his last time up.
0: Joe Gutierrez, base hit, buddy.
2: Righty on righty, Beard's pitch. Swing and a miss, strike three. Back-to-back punch outs quickly, two away. Paired with two punch outs on a total of six pitches. Now A.J. Shaver digging in. He's 2-for-2. Couple of singles, both into left field. 2-0 Billings, bottom of four. And the pitch, in for strike one. Right-hander set at the belt. The 0-1 pitch. Swing and a miss. Strike two. Brendan Beard with immaculate thoughts on the mind. Two strikeouts on six pitches. He's ahead 0-2 on Shaver. And the pitch fouled back. That spoils an immaculate inning bid, which would be three strikeouts on nine total pitches in an inning. Shaver still alive, 0-2 with two outs, bases empty. And the pitch from Beard. Low and away, 1-2 the count. Brendan Beard in his final regular season start. Went four innings, allowed five runs. That was against Great Falls a week ago today. So he does get the swing and miss eventually from Shaver. He strikes out the side. Here in the fourth inning, we're off to the fifth. It's Billings 2, Missoula nothing. This is Billings Mustangs baseball on HTN and ESPN Billings.
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2: Fifth inning from Dealer Park. Brandon Januska on the call as the Mustangs lead it 2-0. 9-1-2 hitters coming up for the Paddleheads, starting with Elliot Good. Cole Kalman's pitch in for strike one. Good, a strikeout victim his first time up. That came with runners at second and third back in the second inning. The 0-1 outside for a ball. Missoula has stranded five men on the base paths so far in the contest. Mustangs have stranded six, but they've also plated two. That's in for a strike, 1-2 on the Missoula shortstop. We're at that dusk hour here in Billings, Montana. The sun setting well beyond the rim rocks at this point. Lights have been on since we got underway here on this Thursday night. 2-2 countdown, good. And the pitch. Breaking ball called, strike three. Just caught the outside edge. Lower portion of the zone. Good strikes out for the second time. And there's one away for the top of the order and Michael Kazuski. Three punch outs now for Cole tonight. That's the first of the looking variety. The left-handed hitting center fielder Kazuski looks at strike one. Cole Calden has always been a guy who just pumps in strikes. That was a big determining factor to why he got the game one nod here tonight. The base hit through the left side of the infield. Kazuski aboard with his second hit of the game. Doubled his previous time up. He's on with one away for Nick Klemp. 2-0 Mustangs lead top of the fifth. In addition to just being a strike thrower, Kelvin's a guy who was the 2025 National Two-Way Player of the Year in D2 baseball. So the way pitching coach Dennis Rasmussen described it is you essentially have another infielder playing defense for you whenever Kelvin's out there. He defends his position extremely well out there on the bump. It's the 1-0. In for a strike, 1-1. So he takes away potential hits just with his defense as well. And on top of that, Dennis Rasmussen said he's particularly good at keeping runners close and controlling the run game. He's quick to the plate. He has a good pickoff move as well, so it's hard to run on Calden. All of those things contributed to Cole getting the game one start here tonight. So far, he's been excellent. It's the 1-2 to Klemp. Outside, 2-2. The paddlehead DH has flied out twice, once to right, the other to center. 2-0 Billings, top of five. And the pitch. Bouncing ball towards short, Bowen to McHenry for one, on to first. It's a double play. McHenry, the second baseman, never used the glove, just snatched it out of the air with the bare hand, fired on to first, and it's an inning-ending twin killer. We go to the bottom of five. It remains Mustangs 2, Paddleheads nothing. This is Billings Mustangs Baseball on HTN and ESPN Billings.

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3: Bottom of the fifth inning, and Cameron Bowen to lead things off has lined out twice so far tonight, 2-0. Mustangs in front. He bounces one over to third. Cervinelli airmails the throw across. Playing near the line, he backhanded the ball right over the third base bag, but then the throw across, not even close to the first baseman, Casarella. Second error charge to the third baseman, Cervinelli, tonight. And Bowen is at first to lead off the fifth inning.
4: Nobody's counting, though.
3: E5 on the play. And it brings up Justin Johnson, Jr. Solid single his last time up. He pops it foul to the right side and into the stands for strike one. Johnson was aboard and scored on the two-run double by Kyle Vidston. So far, the only run-scoring knock of the ball game. It's 2-0 Billings, bottom of five. And the 0-1. Fouled back 0-2.
5: My wife once said we're a little bit loud.
6: We watch from home.
3: Now the two-strike pitch from Beard. Low and away, 1-2 the count.
6: That's why they had the mic there.
3: Next pitch from the Missoula right-hander will be number 70 on the night. We're in the bottom of the fifth inning. Runner at first, nobody out. The 1-2. This is outside. 2-2 the count.
5: Bring him around, JJ. Hey, be patient up there.
3: Owen with excellent speed over at first base. Held on by Casarella. The 2-2. Oh, foul off to the right. Off the top of the netting, and the count holds. Beard sets up first base side of the rubber. Comes set at the belt and the break-even pitch. Up high, 3-2. Mitch was running inside as well. Backs Johnson out of the box. Overall tonight, control has been on point for both Beard and Kalman. Just one walk in the ball game. That was issued by Brendan Beard to Bodie Wright in the second inning. This is a high pop fly on the infield behind the mound. And the first baseman, Casarella, makes the catch. One first baseman puts out the other. One away for Adam Cootway. Kalman has not walked anyone. He did hit a man, Bermudez, in the second inning. So far, those have been the only real lapses in control from either starter. Both shined here for their teams in game one of the playoffs. Mustangs lead 2-0. Bottom of the fifth inning as Cootway takes ball one. Adam 0 for 2. He's lined out to left and struck out swinging.
5: Looking good, Adam. Looking good.
3: The 1-0. Popped up and back out of play. A ball and a strike.
6: I keep thinking, oh, I gotta make one. Like, something always comes up.
3: Cootway hit 438 against Missoula this year. The 1-1 in the air, center field. Lazy fly ball for Kazuski, who makes the catch, moving to his left. And that's out number two. Cootway flies to center. Bowen remains at first, led off the inning, reaching on an error. And here's the man who's knocked in. The only two runs of the ball game, Kyle Vidston. 1 for 2 with a two-run double his last time up. Beard's pitch. Breaking ball for strike one. Kyle Vidston just wrapped up his collegiate career this spring. That was at Liberty University. The Flames at the D1 level. The 0-1. On the ground left side, scooped by Sermonelli. The throw to first is in time. For out number three, Mustangs don't score. They leave one. We head to the sixth. It's Billings 2, Missoula nothing. This is Billings Mustangs baseball on HTN and ESPN Billings.
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0: We're in the sixth. 2-0 Billings. Kelman's pitch. Line to short. Bowen makes the grab. Second line drive by a Missoula hitter in which the defender did not have to move his feet. Earlier in the ball game, it was also off the bat of Sermonelli. A line out to first, and Johnson stayed put. This time to Bowen, the shortstop. One away for Casarella. First pitch up high, ball one. First baseman and former Mustang, 0-2 in the contest. Started last year with the Glacier Range Riders as he lifts one high in the air to left field. Playable for Burns. Comes in a few steps and makes the grab for out number two. Casarella skies out to left. Check in. Two down for Ty Yukimoto. Casarella, as I was saying, started with Glacier last year. Then was traded to the Mustangs, where he closed out the campaign. This year he spent the whole year in Missoula. So there's two away. Here's Yukimoto, the left-handed hitter. Takes strike one. Mustangs 2, Paddleheads nothing. Top of the sixth inning. Game one of a best of three semifinal series. The 0-1. On the ground pass to diving Johnson at first and into right field. Yukimoto aboard with his second single of the ball game. It's a two-out base runner for Enzo Apodaca. The Paddleheads, as a franchise familiar with making the postseason, sixth-year manager Michael Schlacht has made it to postseason play every year he has been at the helm. But each of the last three seasons they've made it, they have fallen in this semifinal round. The last time they advanced to the championship was back in 2022, when they played the Mustangs in the semis and ended up taking 2-3. Runner at first, two outs. The 1-0 instead is a throw over to first. Yukimoto back in, standing up. Mustangs got their revenge the very next year in 2023, knocking out the Paddleheads in that semifinal series, before Billings would ultimately fall to Ogden in the championship. Ground ball to Bowen. The shortstop scoops and throws out Apodaca. To end the frame, we go to the bottom of six. It's the Mustangs 2, Paddleheads nothing. This is Billings Mustangs baseball on HTN and ESPN Billings.
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0: Billings.
1: Of the Billings lineup coming up here in the bottom of the sixth inning. Billings 2, Missoula nothing as John McHenry takes a breaking ball for strike one. McHenry, Wright, Burns coming up for the Mustangs in this frame. The righty Beard continues to work, gets a swing and a miss, 0-2 on McHenry. 0-2 in the game, he struck out his first time. Reached on an error his last time up. Two miscues in the game for Missoula so far, both by the third baseman Bryce Sermonelli. The 0-2. Howled back and the count holds. Neither error did lead to a run. Mustangs getting both of their tallies on a Kyle Vidston two-run double. That came back in the third inning. It's the 0-2. Bouncing ball to the right side. Glove by Bermudez at second. He throws to first for out number one. Attention, Mustang fans. 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Cody Wright 0-1 with a walk. Swings and misses for strike one. Bottom of the sixth inning, one out, bases empty. Mustangs lead 2-0. The 0-1. Fouled off the mask of the catcher, Gutierrez. And he was shaken up. Immediately out comes the athletic trainer for the Paddleheads. Katie Hope Vekulis is out there to check on Sergio Gutierrez. He pops up to his feet. That's a good sign from the Missoula catcher. After that ball hit him, it got him square in the mask. So we get another look at it. He was immediately grabbed by home plate umpire Travis Schatzman just to make sure he was okay. Continuing to have a conversation with his manager Michael Schlacht along with home plate umpire Schatzman and his athletic trainer. We're in the bottom of the sixth inning. It does look like Sergio Gutierrez will remain in the contest. He's smiling. He'll take a couple of warm-up pitches from Beard just to make sure he's okay. Good to catch the ball, and he did. So now we're set to resume. 0-2 the count on Bodie Wright. Catchers certainly take a beating back there behind home plate. It's the 0-2. Swing and a miss, strike three. Two quick outs for Brendan Beard. Hasn't allowed a hit since the Kyle Vidston double back in the third inning. Couple of base runners for the Mustangs since on errors. But no hits as Ninburns the second comes up. Singled his first time. He struck out swinging his last time up. 2-0 Mustangs, bottom of six. And the pitch, hit on the ground, foul to the left side, 0-1. Burns, the former UNLV Rebel, University of Nevada in Las Vegas, wrapped up his collegiate career out there this spring, his lone season as a Rebel. It's the 0-1. Pitch low and away, 1-1. That was as a graduate student this spring. His senior year, he was a teammate of tonight's Mustang starter, Cole Kalnin, playing at Northwest Nazarene University. Pop fly right side over his Gutierrez, but he runs out of room. That'll be a souvenir ball On to the concourse, 1-2 on Burns. Northwest Nazarene University in the GNAC. Same conference as Montana State University Billings, who play their home games right here at Dealer Park. The 1-2. Fouled off the foot of the Mustangs left fielder. It remains a ball and two strikes. It's the 25-year-old righty, Brendan Beard. Texas native out of New Waverly. He attended Texas Lutheran University prior to joining the Missoula Paddleheads last year in 2025. The 1-2. Check swing above the zone, and Burns holds up 2-2 the count. Nice try. 2-0 Billings, two outs, bases empty. Bottom of the sixth, and a 2-2 pitch coming from Beard to Burns. The righty kicks and fires, swing and a miss, strike three. Seven punch outs for the paddlehead right-hander, but the Mustangs lead it. As we go to the seventh inning, it's Billings 2, Missoula nothing. This is Billings Mustangs baseball on HTN and ESPN Billings.
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1: Top of seven from Dealer Park as the Mustangs lead it 2-0 in this semifinal game. Game one of a best-of-three series. Will Bermudez to lead things off against Cole Kalnin. Pitch from the right-hander outside, ball one on the switch hitting Bermudez, who continues to bat left-handed. He's the only player on either team that has reached safely every time up as he skies one foul off to the left, 1-1. Bermudez was hit by a pitch his first time up, singled back in the fourth. One for one, he's reached twice. 2-0 Billings, top of seven. Kalnin's 1-1. Howled back, 1-2. This is Kalnin's third appearance in his career against the Missoula Paddleheads. All three outings coming this season here in 2026. The 1-2. Down low to even the count. First two starts went 1-1. 10 innings pitched. He allowed 11 runs, 8 earned. That's good for a 7.20 ERA. 2-2. Little dribbler back to him. Kalanen scoops it up. Runs halfway and underhands to Johnson at first for the out to lead off this seventh inning. Mentioned earlier, Kalanen, former National Two-Way Player of the Year in 2025 at Northwest Nazarene University at the D2 level. Every game he didn't pitch that year, he was the starting shortstop. Fields his position incredibly well. He fires strike one to Sergio Gutierrez.
5: Nice job, eh?
1: Gutierrez certainly enjoyed the season finale, the regular season finale, against the Great Falls Voyagers. He accomplished the rare feat of playing every single position. Played all nine positions in that contest this past Sunday in Great Falls. 2-0 Mustangs, top of the seventh. Quickly 0-2 on the switch hitting catcher. Batting from the left side. Kalanen's pitch. Bounced foul off to the right. And what makes it even more fascinating for Gutierrez is that wasn't even the first time that he played all nine positions in a ball game. September 1st, 2024, he was playing in the Frontier League. It's the 0-2. This is for a ball, 1-2. He was playing for the Florence Yalls against the Gateway Grizzlies, and in that game toward the end of the year, he first accomplished the feat, playing all nine positions for his team. And again, he did it again this past Sunday, September 6th of 2026. 1-2 the count on Gutierrez, the pitch. Inside, and it's two and two. Kalanen's offering, bouncing ball to the right side, gloved by McHenry at second base. He throws out the catcher for out number two. Talking about Gutierrez in playing all nine innings, he actually picked up the win in that contest. He was the winning pitcher on Sunday. Tossed a scoreless inning. Working the eighth inning of that ball game. Two down, bases empty. Elliot Good fouls it back for strike one. Mustangs 2, Paddleheads nothing, top of the 7th inning. Good has struck out both times up. First swinging, then looking. It's the 0-1. That's poked out toward right center. That'll drop in for a hit. Another 2-out base runner for the Paddleheads. They've been consistent in getting a man on. In fact, they have exactly one hit in every inning so far. But the righty Kalanen has been able to strand all of the runners. Six left stranded thus far for Missoula. The pitch to Michael Kazuski in the air left center field. Shaver going over, and the center fielder has it. And another one onto the left on base for the Paddleheads. It's time to stretch here at Dealer Park. Mustangs 2, Paddleheads nothing. 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
1: All stretched out here at Dealer Park. Bottom of the seventh inning. Mustangs 2, Paddleheads nothing. Jacob Gutierrez leads things off and takes a first pitch strike from Brendan Beard. No word yet on who the starters will be for tomorrow's Game 2 in this best-of-three series. The 0-1 fouled off to the right, 0-2. The reason being a playoff game in a short series, all hands were on deck. That's what I was told by the Mustangs coaching staff, that it all depends on who has to come into the game in this one to get through it as a high fly ball. Shallow right field coming in Apodaca, and he makes the catch. Gutierrez out number one here in the bottom of the seventh. Brings up A.J. Shaver. But so far, every man who isn't the two starters is available for either side, Beard and Kalnin. The only two pitchers to throw so far here in game one. Both have been dialed in to kick off postseason action. Shaver 2-for-3. He lines one into left field. Another hit. Big turnaround first. He's heading for second. Yukimoto picks it up near the edge of the track, and it's a double for A.J. Shaver. He's got himself a 3-for-4 night here in game one, and it's a runner in scoring position with one out for Cameron Bowen. 2-0 Billings. Both runs came on a two-run double from Kyle Vidston back in the third inning. Billings looking for some insurance now in the bottom of seven. As Bowen lifts one down the line left side. Yukimoto over and makes the catch on the fly ball for out number two. 0-for-4 so far, as it brings up Justin Johnson Jr. Singled and scored back in the third inning, 1-for-3 on the night. That double by Shaver two batters ago, the first Mustang hit since the third inning. Billings with seven hits in the ball game, same total for the Paddleheads. As a ground ball, knocked down by a diving good, and it trickles by. Shaver around third, throw to the plate, not in time. Good got his glove on it, slowed it down, but it got underneath. Trickled into shallow left field, and it's an RBI single for Justin Johnson Jr. Mustangs do get that insurance. It's 3-0. Valiant effort from Good at short, although him touching the ball made it a little more difficult for Yukimoto to have a play at the plate on Shaver because he slowed it down. Took a little longer for the left fielder to come in and get to the baseball. Shaver with excellent speed scored from second base. All three Mustang runs have come with two outs in a frame. Two out, two run double by Vidston in the third, and now a two out RBI single from Johnson here in the seventh. Game one of this best of three semifinal series. Adam Cootway 0 for 3 tonight. He'll look to notch a hit. As out comes manager Michael Schlacht. We might have a pitching change here in this one. Brendan Beard was brilliant for the Paddleheads, but he's been outdueled by Mustang right-hander Cole Calvin. The Mustangs chase the righty from the contest with two outs in the seventh inning. We have a pitching change here from Dealer Park. It's the Mustangs 3, Paddleheads nothing. We'll be right back. This is Billings Mustangs Baseball on HTN and ESPN Billings.
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1: 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Steinman, the right-hander out of Oroville, California. 6'3", 195 pounds for the 24-year-old righty. Who's on the pitch for Brendan Beard, who had an excellent start for the Paddleheads tonight. A quality outing so far. He is responsible for the man at first base in Justin Johnson Jr. If that run were to score, it'd be earned. It would no longer be a quality start, which is classified as six or more innings, three or fewer earned runs. 3-0 Mustangs, two outs, bottom of seven. Steinman to Adam Cootway. Breaking ball inside, ball one. Ritter Steinman with the Paddleheads this year on for the 35th time. 3-2 record with a 7.91 ERA. The 1-0. In the air, deep left center field, back Kazuski. He looks up, it's gone! Adam Cootway with a two-out blast. 455 feet on a two-run homer. And the Mustangs lead it 5-0 here in the seventh inning. No man on the current Mustangs playoff roster hit more home runs in a Billings uniform this year than Adam Cootway. The only Mustang who did have more long balls for Billings this year was Charlie Muniz, who signed an affiliated contract a week and a half ago, joining the San Francisco Giants organization. For Cootway, he hit 22 long balls during the regular season, now crushes the first postseason blast. Kyle Vidston quickly has a 2-0 count, 5-0 Billings. And fans, all two-run homers by the Mustangs this year. Sponsored by Home 2 Suites by Hilton Billings. Located right down the road from Dealer Park. 3-0 the count on Vidston. The former Mustang Steinman joined the club last year in Billings. Then pitched 8 times with the Mustangs this season to start off the campaign as Vidston draws a 4-pitch walk.
11: Good job,
1: with the Mustangs. Steinman was 3-0 with an 8.74 ERA. That was in 11 and a third innings. And interestingly enough, his final Mustangs outing, he was the winning pitcher in a game against the Missoula Paddleheads. Missoula liked what they saw, so after the Mustangs released the righty, he quickly signed on and joined the Paddleheads. We have a visit to the mound. Easton Barnes will come out and have a talk with the right-hander Ritter Steinman. Adam Cootway with a big two-run blast this inning. With Johnson coming in to score, that officially closes the book on the starting pitcher in Brendan Beard. Kept his team in it for sure, but he was outdueled so far by Cole Calden of the Mustangs. Beard finishes with 6 2/3 innings pitched, 4 runs allowed, so it's not a quality outing. 8 hits, 1 walk, 8 strikeouts. The righty threw 97 pitches tonight. On the hook for the loss, with his team trailing 5-0. 2 outs, bottom of the 7th inning, as McHenry takes low for ball 1. Midston at first, 2 away. The 1-0. Lined and snagged by Casarella at first. What a play over there at first base. I know third is the hot corner, but that was a smash. 1-0-1 off the bat. And John McHenry has nothing to show for it. But the Mustangs do in the frame. 3 runs come home, including a 2-run blast from Adam Cootway. We go to the 8th inning. It's the Mustangs 5, Paddleheads nothing. This is Billings Mustangs Baseball on HTN and ESPN Billings.
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1: Nick Klepp leads off the top of the eighth inning, sends one out to deep right field, and that ball is gone. Adam Cootway tries to climb the wall and ends up knocking down a padded section out in right field. He hopped up onto the padding. No chance to get it. It was a few feet over his head out to right field. A solo shot from Nick Klemp. That breaks the shutout. Paddleheads on the board. It's 5-1. Mustangs in front, and now we'll have a brief hiatus as maintenance will have to go out and fix that pad in right field. Cootway went up onto the padding to try and make a play on the ball, and as he was up on it, it started coming down with him still aboard. He bailed out, and the pad came down with him. So we'll have to pause a moment for that to be fixed out in right field. Just one panel fell down. The padded wall, and certainly want that pad up there because behind it is cinder blocks. Certainly don't want to run into that wall without the padding in front. 5-1, Mustangs lead it. Adam Cootway providing big insurance in the bottom of the seventh on a two-run homer. Those three insurance runs the Mustangs scored in total last inning. Justin Johnson Jr. with an RBI single to add on. Those insurance runs certainly coming in handy. What was just a two-run game would be a one-run game after that Klemp homer, if not for that cushion in the seventh. Fans, while we have a moment, take a look at the out-of-town scoreboard brought to you by Pepsi. Take a glance at the other semifinal series going on. Game one out in Long Beach. And the Roadsters and Coast all tied up at one apiece in the bottom of the third. It's a pop-up from Sermonelli on the first pitch. Left side, and it drops in. A high pop fly. Bowen and Wright were in the area. Looked like Bowen lost his footing as he was attempting to come forward to make the play. Then Wright tried to make a late adjustment on the ball, and it went off the leather of the third baseman. Neither man able to make a play, and looked like it may have actually just been miscommunication as I got a second look at it. It drops in, and now a high fly ball from Cassarella out to right field, and that will clear the fence. Goes as a hit for Sermonelli on that ball that dropped in, and now it's a two-run homer for Xavier Cassarella. So the Paddleheads playing long ball here in the eighth inning against Cole Kalnin. A solo shot from Klemp. Now a two-run homer from Cassarella, and just like that, it's back to a two-run game. 5-3 the score. That'll bring out pitching coach in Dennis Rasmussen. As he comes out, a message from Drainmaster. They have reliable plumbing services in Billings from licensed master plumbers who take pride in every job. 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Drainmaster was the proud sponsor of the Mustangs 2026 Kids Nights, which offered free admission to all kids 12 and under at Dealer Park every Thursday home regular season contest. We've got ourselves a good one here in game one of this best of three semifinal series. Mustangs led 5-0, scoring three times in the seventh. Now the Paddleheads with three of their own in the eighth. 5-3 ball game. Nobody out for Ty Yukimoto. Kalnin's pitch, a high fly ball, golfed into right field. Cootway underneath, now backpedals and makes the catch. A late adjustment, but he squeezes the baseball. And that is out number one. Yukimoto flies to right. And it brings up Enzo Apodaca. After that two-run homer by Cassarella, the bullpen does start to get loose for the Mustangs. There's an arm warming up in either pen at the moment. Apodaca takes a strike, 0-1. Hayden Mullins getting warm down the left field line for the Mustangs. It's the 0-1. In for a strike, 0-2. It's the left-handed closer, Matthew Talbancy, getting warm for the Paddleheads. Pitch outside, check swing from Apodaca. And it's 1-2. Apodaca started the bat. Pitch outside, fans wanted the call. It's the 1-2. On the ground, through the left side of the infield, and it's a base hit. Just like that, the potential tying run comes to the plate for the Paddleheads. We're in the top of the eighth inning. Mustang struck first. Two runs on a double from Kyle Vidston back in the third inning. Led ever since. Three runs coming in the seventh for Billings. And now three Paddlehead tallies in the eighth. And that'll be all for the starter, Cole Kalman. Out comes manager Craig Maddox. We have a pitching change. Kalman was brilliant. Seven shutout innings before running into some traffic here in the eighth. Three runs have scored. He leaves with a runner at first and one out as Hayden Mullins will enter the ballgame for the Mustangs, and we'll be right back. It's the Mustangs 5, Paddleheads 3. This is Billings Mustangs Baseball on HTN and ESPN Billings.
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1: 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Mustangs 5, Paddleheads 3. 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Mullins was the most used pitcher for the Mustangs this season. Appeared in 37 regular season contests. 6-2 record with a 5.50 ERA. He inherits a runner at first in Enzo Apodaca. And will face off against the switch hitting Will Bermudez. Will continue batting left-handed against the right-handed Mullins. The pitch bounced foul off to the right for strike one. One out, one on. Bermudez at the plate representing the potential tying run. 5-3 Mustangs, top of the eighth inning. The 0-1 pitch. Swing and a miss, 0-2. Mullins listed at 6 foot tall, 170 pounds for the youngest man on the Mustangs roster, 22 years of age. Celebrated his 22nd birthday early in the season back on May 24th. The Denton, Texas native and former MSUB Yellow Jacket. It's the 0-2, down low for a ball. Bermudez was 1-for-2 with a single and a hit by pitch against the starter Cole Kalman. Can't close the book officially on Cole yet. He went 7 and a third. Three runs charged to him, but he is responsible for Apodaca at first. It's a bouncing ball to the right side, gloved by McHenry. He'll go to first for the out there. John moving to his left, momentum bringing him toward first base. Apodaca runs well, no chance to turn and try to get a double play. The runner now at second base with two down for Sergio Gutierrez. 5-3 Mustangs, top of the eighth inning. Pitch from Mullins, low and in, ball one. Gutierrez, another switch hitter, batting left-handed. 0-for-3 in the game. He's grounded out three times. Twice to Johnson at first, once to the second baseman, McHenry. The 1-0, low and in, 2-0. With the helicopter flying overhead. Here on this Thursday night in Billings, Montana. Beautiful night for baseball. The 2-0, fouled back, 2-1. First pitch temperature was at 84 degrees. It's now dropped into the 70s. No wind, just a beautiful night. For what fans hope will be a game one victory for the Mustangs. Leading by two, the 2-1 pitch hit back toward Mullins, hit his leg and dropped down on the mound. He underhands over to first base and that ends the frame. Paddlehead scored three on a pair of long balls. We go to the bottom of the eighth. It's the Mustangs 5, Paddleheads 3. 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
1: Bottom of the eighth inning, Mustangs 5, Paddleheads 3. We can officially close the book on Mustang starter Cole Callen. He's in line for the victory. In 7 1/3 frames, 3 runs allowed on 11 hits. No walks, 3 strikeouts. He threw 93 pitches. In a brilliant game one effort. Both teams into the bullpen as Sean Lynch will pinch hit for the Mustangs against Matthew Talbensee, the Missoula closer, on to pitch here in the eighth. That's in for a strike, 1-1 the count. Lynch hitting in the spot previously occupied by Bodie Wright. That's the eight hole of the lineup. 1-1, swing and a miss, 1-2. 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Talman sees 1-2. Swing and a miss, strike three. Fastball at 92, beat the pinch hitter Lynch. One away for Nin Burns the second. The southpaw on the mound for the Paddleheads. 44 regular season appearances. He was 3-1 with a 2.94 ERA. 11 saves to his name as Burns swings and misses for strike one. The southpaw, 6'4", 240 pounds for the 26-year-old out of Orlando, Florida. 0-1 to Burns, poked to right field, but it holds up. And the catch made by Apodaca. Two away for Jacob Gutierrez. Last chance for the Mustangs to try to tack on before we go to the ninth inning. It's Billings closer Lucas Hartman warming up in the pen. In what would currently be a save situation. 5-3 Mustangs, two outs, bottom of eight. 1-0 count on Gutierrez. 1-for-4 tonight. He singled back in the first inning. It's the starter, Brendan Beard. Pitch low and in for ball two. Beard went six and two-thirds innings. Ryder Steinman got the final out of the seventh. Now Talman C in the eighth. Pitch outside, 3-0. On the other end, Cole Calden went 7 1/3. Hayden Mullins got the final two outs in the top of this eighth inning. It'll likely be Hartman for the ninth. The 3-0. Called a strike. 3-1. One thing we have not seen throughout the ballgame today, any challenges. Red Pocket Mobile strike zone challenges. The 3-1. That's poked toward right field on the run, Apodaca, and he catches up to it for out number three. Fasten those seatbelts. We go to the ninth inning here in game one. It's the Mustangs 5, Paddleheads 3. 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
1: Top of the ninth inning from Dealer Park. Brandon Januska on the call as Lucas Hartman takes over on the mound. They'll face the 9-1-2 hitters for the Paddleheads. It'll start with a pinch hitter in Nate Vargas, the left-handed hitter in the spot of Elliot Good. Hartman's pitch. This is low and inside for ball one. Elliot Good, who was the 9-hitter, went 1-for-3 in the ball game. Now Nate Vargas sitting in that spot. Righty to lefty, Hartman's 1-0. Call the strike, 1-1. 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Hartman was 10 of 11 in saves this year. Pitch down low, 2-1. Mustangs lead 5-3, top of the ninth inning. A one blown save was against the Paddleheads, though. That was in Missoula, as all 11 previous contests between these two teams were out there. At Allegiance Field, swing and a miss, 2-2 the count. Hartman pitched 33 times in the regular season, even made one start. Served as an opener this past Saturday with a scoreless first inning. Finished with a 3-3 record, a 6.28 ERA with those 10 saves. The 2-2 in the air, right field, playable for Cootway, backing up a bit. And he's there for out number one. High fly ball, but it ends in the glove of the right fielder Cootway. One away for Michael Kazuski. Mustangs 5, Paddleheads 3, top of the ninth inning. Lucas Hartman, 5'10", 211 pounds for the 23-year-old out there on the mound. From Bradenton, Florida. The pitch to the lefty Kazuski, low and in, ball one. Paddlehead center fielder, 2-for-4 in the game. Doubled in the third, singled in the fifth. The 1-0. Inside, 2-0. In a short three-game series, taking game one puts all the pressure on the other team as it forces them to win two in a row or see their season come to an end as a bouncing ball toward the middle, Bowen to his left, gloves, and throws the first in time. Missoula is down to their final out. It stands in the form of the Paddleheads' best hitter in Nick Klemp. You had to pick an MVP for either team this year, it'd be Shaver for the Mustangs, and it would be Klemp for the Paddleheads. Homered his last time up, 1-for-4 in the game. Takes outside ball one. And the good thing from the Mustang standpoint is even if Klemp were to get a hold of one, best he could do is make it a one-run game as the Mustangs are up by two with the bases empty. Pitch outside, 2-0 the count. 5-3 Billings, top of the ninth, two outs. Hartman trying to put a close on game one. The 2-0. Up high, 3-0. Billings has led ever since the third inning. A two-run double by Kyle Vidston. The 3-0 pitch to Klemp. Called a strike. And we have a challenge. Our first Red Pocket Mobile strike zone challenge of the ball game. That is overturned to a ball. Each team still with two challenges remaining. Klemp takes high, it's a four-pitch walk, and now you do have to be careful because the potential tying run is in the box in left-handed hitting Bryce Sermonelli. Paddleheads out hitting the Mustangs 11-9 as here's a fly ball center field. Shaver's there, he waits and has it. Mustangs win. Sermonelli flies out on the first pitch he sees, and the Mustangs take game one. 5-3, the final. And now the pressure is on for the Missoula Paddleheads for the Mustangs. They have a chance to advance with another victory tomorrow night when these two teams continue this best of three semifinal series. It's the Mustangs coming away victorious in the opener, 5-3 the final. We'll be right back. Get you all the totals in this one on your Billings Mustangs postgame show. That's coming your way next, so stay tuned right here. This is Billings Mustangs Baseball on HTN and ESPN Billings.
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2: Welcome into the Billings Mustangs post-game show. The Mustangs take game one from the Missoula Paddleheads. 5-3 is your final score, as it was a pitching duel throughout the early going. Mustangs get some big insurance runs late and withstand the Missoula rally in the eighth inning as the Mustangs put the pressure on, taking game one of this short best of three semifinal series. In this one, it was the Mustangs who drew first blood. A two-run double from Kyle Vidston. That came in the third inning to break the scoreless deadlock. After A.J. Shaver and Justin Johnson Jr. had singled, Vidston came up with two outs in the inning and doubled home both runners to put the Mustangs in front 2-0. That would be the score all the way until the seventh inning. Here in this one, when the Mustangs added on some ultimately important insurance tallies. In that inning, A.J. Shaver with a one-out double. Then with two outs, Justin Johnson Jr. with an RBI single. That was followed by a big two-run homer from Adam Cootway, 455 feet on the blast from the Mustang right fielder, and it gave the Mustangs a 5-0 lead, all five runs coming home with two outs in the frame. But then fast forward to the top of the eighth inning, that's when Missoula finally got to the starter Cole Kalnin, as both starters in this one were brilliant. Brendan Beard for the Paddleheads, he left in that seventh inning, ended up being charged with six and two-thirds innings, charged with four runs, all earned. The final tally coming home after he left the ball game. On the other side, Cole Kalnin, seven scoreless to start off the night. But then in the eighth inning, Nick Klemp with a solo home run to start the frame. Then after a Bryce Sermonelli infield single that dropped between a pair of Mustang defenders on the infield dirt, Xavier Casarella, the former Billings Mustang, hit a two-run homer. Then all of a sudden, those three insurance runs were no more. It was back to a two-run ball game, 5-3. Mustang still in front. That's what knocked Cole Kalnin out of the contest. After he did get one out in that frame, Apodaca singled to officially knock the starter out of the contest. And Hayden Mullins came in. Couple of outs recorded to get through that eighth inning. Then in the ninth, it was Lucas Hartman, the Mustangs closer, doing his thing. A 1-2, not quite 1-2-3. He did walk Nick Klemp on four pitches. Correction there. Got the first two men in order. Then a four-pitch walk to Klemp brought up Bryce Sermonelli, who represented the potential tying run. He flied out to center on the first pitch he saw, as Hartman locks down the save in a 5-3 Game 1 victory for the Billings Mustangs. The totals in this one, the Mustangs, 5 runs on 9 hits, no errors. They left 8 on base. For the Paddleheads, 3 runs, 11 hits. They made 2 errors and left 9 on the base paths. And an interesting note about Missoula, they left a man on base in all 9 innings tonight. Every frame they had someone remaining on the base paths when all was said and done. In a game that took 2 hours and 14 minutes to complete on this Thursday night here in Game 1. Cole Kalnin, your winning pitcher. Brendan Beard suffers the loss. Hartman the save, as you get a look here at your playoff standings, playoff bracket. Mustangs taking on the Paddleheads.

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8: I'm Mia O'Brien. It is a final from Melbourne, Australia. The San Francisco 49ers 27, the Los Angeles Rams 7, led by Brock Purdy's 3 passing touchdowns. The Niners get it done, a 20-point victory over Matt Stafford and the Rams. The reigning MVP, 15 of 25 for a 155, 0 touchdowns, 1 interception. We'll have more from this game coming up here on Game Night on ESPN Radio. Meanwhile, continued fallout from last night's season opener in Seattle. Seahawks quarterback Sam Darnold spent the night in the hospital with a right hip injury, and while he's expected to miss next week's game against the Cardinals, his head coach Mike McDonald called the diagnosis, quote, really, really good news. Not so great news for Patriots wide receiver A.J. Brown, who has a high ankle sprain and is expected to miss at least the next 4 weeks. Ditto to Falcons QB Tua Tagovailoa. He went down mid-practice today with an oblique injury and is considered day-to-day ahead of Atlanta's season opener in Pittsburgh. Thursday night college football, number 7 Miami making a statement. 77-7 is the final. A single game program record for points for the Canes. Darian Mensah with 3 passing touchdowns, one of them to Malachi Toney. Elsewhere, a meeting of SEC presidents and chancellors Thursday ended without any punishment imposed on LSU. At the FIBA Women's World Cup in Germany, the United States with a statement 108-56 win in the quarterfinals over Hungary. They'll face Spain Saturday at 2 p.m. in the semifinals. To the majors, 5 games on the docket. All 5 have gone final. Anthony Volpe's Grand Slam powers the Yankees 10-3 past the Colorado Rockies. The Pirates blank the White Sox 2-0. A biggie in the ATL as the Braves beat the Rays 3-1 to avoid a sweep. Astros take the rubber match 2-1 in Philly. Mariners beat the Rangers 4-3. For more scores and analysis, check out ESPN.com and the ESPN app. Hear from Niners coach Kyle Shanahan next here on Game Night with Q Myers and yours truly on ESPN Radio.
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6: Aryna Sabalenka is into another U.S. Open Championship match. And boy, oh boy.
7: Boy, oh boy. Girl, oh girl, right? Aryna Sabalenka one step closer to a three-peat. The two-time defending champ dominant against American Jess Pegula, winning in straight sets to advance to her fourth straight U.S. Open final.
8: Yeah, no complaints. I'm just super happy that I was able to pull out such tennis. Last match I played against Jessica, it was almost impossible for me to get the win, so I'm super happy that I was able to play such tennis in front of you all. Thank you for the atmosphere and honestly, guys, you're the best. Your respect to me is priceless, and I really appreciate that. I know that you wanted her to win, it's obvious, but thank you for being so respectful to me. Thank you. Love you guys. Thank you.
9: What felt different about this match, and how were you able to play so well for the entirety of it?
8: I don't know. I was so desperate to the win. I wanted it badly, and I was just trying to focus on myself. And then, guys, look at my box. I couldn't fail in front of all of those legends, beautiful girls, the best people, and my team, of course. I love you guys.
7: The crowd may have been pulling for Jess Pegula, but she knew that she had plenty of fans in that box rooting for her. So would Sabalenka be meeting Kazakhstan's Elena Rybakina or the American who beat her back in 2023 in Coco Gauff?

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7: Arena Sabalenka is into another U.S. Open Championship match. And boy, oh boy.
8: Boy, oh boy. Girl, oh girl, right? Arena Sabalenka one step closer to a three-peat. The two-time defending champ dominant against American Jess Pegula, winning in straight sets to advance to her fourth straight U.S. Open final.
9: Yeah, no complaints. I'm just super happy that I was able to pull out such tennis. Last match I played against Jessica, it was almost impossible for me to get the win, so I'm super happy that I was able to play such tennis in front of you all. Thank you for the atmosphere and honestly, guys, you're the best. Your respect to me is priceless, and I really appreciate that. I know that you wanted her to win, it's obvious, but thank you for being so respectful to me. Thank you. Love you guys. Thank you.
10: What felt different about this match, and how were you able to play so well for the entirety of it?
9: I don't know. I was so desperate to the win. I wanted it badly, and I was just trying to focus on myself. And then, guys, look at my box. I couldn't fail in front of all of those legends, beautiful girls, the best people, and my team, of course. I love you guys.
8: The crowd may have been pulling for Jess Pegula, but she knew that she had plenty of fans in that box rooting for her. So would Sabalenka be meeting Kazakhstan's Elena Rybakina or the American who beat her back in 2023 in Coco Gauff?

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1: 1-2, comebacker, base hit, and kicked off a second base, goes into center field. It's a 2-RBI single. Ha-Sung Kim coming through, he's fired up, and so are the fans. It's 3-0 Braves. A gigantic lift for a team that had been in a famine at the plate, and their first multiple run inning since Sunday.
2: Well, there's your unlikely hero. Ha-Sung Kim's batting average now up to a monstrous 126, out on 680, the fan. And the Braves beat the Rays 3-1, deny them a chance to be the first team to clinch a playoff spot. And by the way, they helped the Yankees move within 3 games of the AL East. The Braves then maintaining that lead in the NL East over the Phillies with some help from the Houston Astros. 2-1 win over the Phils. The Phillies fall 4 games back on the Braves. We all keeping up right now. Great. Rangers chasing Houston in the AL West. Jacob DeGrom retired his first 15 batters and struck out 12 for his highest total since 2022. But when the Rangers went to their bullpen, Julio Rodriguez saw his moment.
3: They've traded Jacobs. This one working out better for the Mariners. Here's the pitch.
4: Swung on. Blasted. Left field. On its way. Sail away. Julio. Into the Rangers bullpen. A rocket of a blast for Julio. And the Mariners have taken the lead with one swing.
2: Go ahead. 3-run home run in a 4-run seventh lifted the Seattle Mariners over the Texas Rangers 4-3. Now Texas dropping 3 games behind AL West leading Houston and 2 games back for the American League wild card spot. Seattle trails by 5 games for that last wild card spot. And don't look now because we're just talking about wild cards, but the Pirates on a 4-game win streak. Pittsburgh beat the Chicago White Sox 2-0. In NBA news, the U.S. Department of Justice is reportedly investigating the LA Clippers for circumventing the NBA's salary cap to pay Kawhi Leonard. That's according to the New York Times. The NBA already issued a severe punishment. That was the loss of 5 future first-round draft picks, a $30 million fine, and a year suspension for owner Steve Ballmer. Now the U.S. Attorney's Office for the Eastern District of New York in Brooklyn, they're getting involved as well. Team USA women's basketball is on to the FIBA World Cup semifinals. They crushed Hungary 108-56 in Berlin. That is 70 straight wins for the Americans across both the Olympics and FIBA World Cup play. It's 34 if you're only counting World Cup games. That streak, though, either way, goes back to 2006. 108 points. Ties the U.S. record for most points in a World Cup knockout game, matching a total set back in 1986. Nafisa Collier, she led the way with her own career high 19 points. That's a career high in a global championship, if you can keep in tabs on the WNBA and want to fact check me. All 12 Americans scored, though, and everyone played at least 10 minutes. Coach Kara Lawson says the team's chemistry, it's continuing to build. After 10 days together, this is an extremely new team. You have a lot of new faces in Angel Reese and Caitlin Clark and Paige Beckers. Young people getting involved. They've had 10 days together and they're putting up a 108-56 win. Next up for them, it's Spain on Saturday in the semifinals. And before you say everything is smooth sailing, Spain made a statement on Thursday as well. They beat Australia 89-66. This is only the second time in the last 9 World Cups that Australia has failed to reach the semifinals. But we've got Nafisa Collier after her career high on Team USA.
5: Well, I just remember we had 30 assists. We were moving the ball a lot. It wasn't one-on-one. We were looking for a great shot, not just a good shot. And so when we play that way, it's really fun. Just each practice, we try to take advantage and build the chemistry each game. And it feels like we're getting better each game. So just making the most, communicating as much as we can. Really over talking helps with that because we didn't have the time to come together like a lot of teams. Each game we're trying to build that, get better so that we're playing our peak basketball and hopefully the championship game. And I feel like today was a really good one for us. We worked on some defensive schemes that we wanted to get better at, some offensive stuff that we wanted to clean up. And so I feel like we went out and executed that.
2: On to Spain on Saturday in the semifinals. Well, from baseball to football to college football, a lot to keep track of. Here's your top sound for the night.
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0: Number 5.
2: Anthony Volpe returns in grand fashion as the Yankees rout the Rockies on Yes Network.
7: Right field. Turning, looking, see ya. How about that? A grand slam. What a return to the big leagues for Anthony Volpe. You can't write it any better than that.
0: Number 4.
2: A go-ahead three-run blast from Julio Rodriguez leads the Mariners to victory over the Rangers. Seattle Sports, 7:10 a.m.
3: They've traded Jacobs. This one working out better for the Mariners. Here's the pitch.
4: Swung on. Blasted. Left field. On its way. Sail away. Julio. Into the Rangers bullpen. A rocket of a blast for Julio. And the Mariners have taken the lead with one swing.
0: Number 3.
2: In Miami, Hurricanes quarterback Darian Mensa launches a 55-yard strike to Joshua Moore in their dominating 77-7 win over Florida A&M. 104.3 WQAM.
8: 7-0 Miami. Mensa in the backfield. His first pass of the night. Well taken care of. Looks deep. Lets it go deep. He's got Josh Moore out there on the money. Into the end zone. Touchdown, Miami. 55 yards for the touchdown.
0: Number 2.
2: Cam Smith had a series to remember in Philly as his ninth inning solo homer carries the Astros to victory against the Phils. KBME 790 AM.
3: 1-1 game, top of the ninth. One out, no one on for the Astros. Pitch on the way, and Cam hits it in the air, out to left center and deep. Hill is back, looking up. See you later! Three games in Philly, three home runs for Cam Smith. This one puts these Astros up 2-1.
0: Number 1.
2: And finally, in Australia, veteran wideout Mike Evans finding the end zone in his 49ers debut. KNBR.
3: Purdy's under center. He takes. He wants Evans. He just puts it up. Give it to Mike. Mike's got it. He pulled it in for his first touchdown. 49ers. Mike Evans.
2: Those are your top sounds. Here's your top headlines. The U.S. Open women's final is set. Neither American, Jessica Pegula, or Coco Gauff is advancing. Instead, it will be Aryna Sabalenka getting a chance at a three-peat against soon-to-be new world number one, Elena Rybakina. That match is set for Saturday. First up, the men's semifinals set for tonight. NFL Week 1 Game 1 injuries are going to impact the coming week. Seahawks Sam Darnold will likely be out for Week 2 with a hip injury, while Patriots A.J. Brown is expected to be out for 4 weeks with a high ankle sprain. Meanwhile, the 49ers can claim the first ever NFL win in Australia, beating the Rams 27-7 in front of a crowd of more than 100,000. This has been SportsCenter All Night. I'm your host, Gabrielle Lucevero. Unsportsmanlike is next.
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21: 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My Grandpa Lou is the reason why my dad and I started racing, and I'm really proud to follow in his tracks. But when my grandpa was diagnosed with Alzheimer's, it was a very unexpected bump in the road for us. I've learned a lot on this journey with my Grandpa Lou, and the memories of my grandpa will always be with me. It's important to notice if older family members are acting differently, experiencing problems with their memory, or having trouble with routine tasks. 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But if you notice something,
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0: media. You can watch us, of course, on the ESPN app. Got Mina Kimes joining us in hour number two. Notre Dame All-American cornerback Leonard Moore as well. We got big week two in college football. Week one for the NFL. Mina's Seahawks took the win on opening night but lost their quarterback in the process. So plenty of reaction on that. But we've also got U.S. Open tennis getting towards the finish line right now. Elena Rybakina takes down Coco Gauff last night in the U.S. Open in three sets. Set up the title clash with Aryna Sabalenka. Is she the winner on the other side over Jessica Pegula? But gutty one, man. I mean, Coco Gauff got out to a lead at the beginning, and credit to Rybakina, just managed to battle back here and give us what should be a really entertaining week of tennis between that final setup on the women's side and the semis that we got coming up with the men tonight.
1: Yeah, Coco hadn't really broken Rybakina until it was 5-3. Coco was down in the third, 5-3, and she broke her, made it 5-4, and then had the serve to try and even it up at 5-5, but Rybakina won that and won the match. She has the best serve in the women's game, the best serve, without question. And it was interesting, I think when she reached she had to reach the semis, and she was going to be, no matter what, was going to become the number one ranked player in the world. Sabalenka is the number one player in the world, but no matter the outcome of this final, Rybakina is now going to be the number one player in the world. So you have the future number one player in the world playing the former number one player in the world, and they haven't played yet. So the number one is done, but obviously I think both of them would like to hold up the trophy, and Sabalenka has a 10-7 advantage on Rybakina all time.
0: This feels like the World Tennis Association's version of Kyle Shanahan trying to negotiate time and schedules in Australia a day ahead. We've got future number one playing against current number one. We got one-on-one in women's tennis is what it sounds like. And on the other side, Alexander Zverev takes on his opponent in the semifinals. He's the one seed overall. But the big one that we're all looking forward to, the 8 o'clock Eastern tip-off, I don't know what the right word for tennis is there, Ben Shelton and Francis Tiafoe, both Americans battling here. So much on the line for this one. Shelton obviously coming off a massive win over Carlos Alcaraz, who had felt like the favorite, especially after we had seen Novak Djokovic lead the tournament, Jannik Sinner. So excited for this one, praying to God, praying to anyone who will listen, that this thing just tips off at the normal time.
1: Oh, I know.
0: And that we're not delayed. Ugh. I can't do an 11 o'clock start. I don't have it in me. I already feel bad. My weak baby body needed sleep so much that I missed probably the best men's tennis singles match of the year in Alcaraz versus Shelton. I don't want to have to live with that regret again. So please, weather gods, help us out here one time during the U.S. Open.
1: I mean, there was a lot of fans in the stand for that one that ended at 3:33 in the morning, but I don't know how many TV viewers. I mean, you're right. I mean, just what a difference of the U.S. Open and Wimbledon. Well, Wimbledon, they won't start a match after 11 o'clock at night. And in U.S. Open, they're like, we don't care. Yeah. we're just playing.
0: We're going to keep burning this thing down and see what happens. So we will see what happens with that. You can tune into Football Sunday presented by Gusto for a doubleheader as the Panthers host the Bears at 1 p.m. Eastern. Immediately following that, the Raiders host the Dolphins at 4. Coverage begins at 12 p.m. Eastern on ESPN Radio and the ESPN app.
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4: He said he was going to be a star, and he is. They built their franchise around him.
2: Looking for Allen! He's got it! 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
5: I like winning. Whatever I'm asked to do, I'm willing to do.
0: Well, Josh Allen may like winning, but he hasn't done a lot of it as of late. In Houston, 0-4 in Houston. Joe Brady taking over for the fired Sean McDermott. As we get probably the biggest matchup, would you say? I know you're calling Sunday Night Football for Westwood One. We'll get to it. Giants Cowboys, the division matchup's great, but this seems like it could be an AFC Championship preview between these two teams. So, biggest matchup to the weekend. And the answer to the question, maybe at least the opening stanza of, can Joe Brady be the difference for this Bills team? Who do you give the edge to in this one?
1: Well, I mean, again, I picked the Bills to make the Super Bowl, but I also picked the Rams, so who knows about that one. but Houston is like the favorite, right, of the teams, you know, out of the normal talk of Kansas City, of Buffalo, of Baltimore that we've been talking about the last few years. It's like Houston, if the offense can come along, specifically C.J. Stroud. Now, they've had, obviously, injuries at the wide receiver position, but looking to pick the running game up, the defense, there's no issues at all. I am so looking forward to this Houston defense against this Buffalo offense, especially the lines of scrimmage, where they're two of the top lines of scrimmages, respectively, in the NFL. But as you mentioned, Josh Allen's 0-4 in Houston. But I really think all eyes are on C.J. Stroud and how he's going to come out and play.
0: Odds by DraftKings Sportsbook have the Buffalo Bills as a 1.5-point road favorite against Houston. So something to keep in mind there. And you're right. The heavyweight fight is going to be Bills offense versus Houston defense. Could argue each may be the respective best, depending on what metric you look at in the NFL. Physical violence, I will put the Houston Texans on top of that over anybody.
1: Yeah.
0: On the other side, though, you know what I'm waiting for in this game? The cries from Patriots fans if we get a little early Kayshon Booty action.
1: Oh.
0: How much did that trade loom large as A.J. Brown went down in week one, game one for the New England Patriots, and that wide receiver room all of a sudden started to look a little thinner than anticipated?
1: Boy, that's true, yeah, and A.J. Brown going to miss at least 4 weeks with that high ankle sprain. You're right. If Booty goes off tonight, yeah, New England fans are going to be a little bit bummed, but boy, oh boy, should be, or goes off Sunday, I should say. Going to be a heck of a matchup. One of the better matchups of week one.
0: Speaking of great matchups, an unfortunate one for anyone across from Leonard Moore. We'll talk to him next on the Golics.
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25: Carr in the shotgun, fakes the handoff, throws left, it's caught, towards the goal line, touchdown, Notre Dame!
26: C.J. Carr is going to be interesting because he doesn't have the weapons some of these other quarterbacks have.
25: Carr swings it out, far sideline, caught by James, stays on his feet down the sideline for the end zone, touchdown, Notre Dame!
27: He has just matured at a very, very, very quick trajectory up. He is truly, truly a leader on that team.
28: 28-point win, the largest in a season opener for the Irish.
0: Sweet sounds of Notre Dame victory. That'll get you going on a Friday. The Golics here on ESPN Radio. 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We have big week two coming up in college football this weekend. 1-4 Texas, the highlight for a lot of people. A rematch of a game last year where Julian Sand, Arch Manning, both new quarterbacks. Now we got great wide receivers in this game. Cam Coleman on the Texas side, Jeremiah Smith on the other side. It's going to be a barn burner this weekend, Dad.
1: So I have an issue. Sorry, I didn't hear what you said. I have an issue.
0: Oh, God.
1: All right. So we're coming off the top, and we play some Notre Dame highlights.
0: Oh, okay.
1: And we play offensive highlights for the quarterback, right? As a former defensive player, I'm offended because we're about to have the best defensive player in the country on the show. We couldn't play the DJ McKinney pick six that Notre Dame had. We couldn't play Leonard Moore almost had a one-handed interception. We couldn't play a defensive highlight when we're going to have a defensive player on. I got an issue with that.
0: All right. Well, you know what? To offset that issue, we will then back away slowly from the offense, just like my camera, and we will welcome in our next guest. All-American cornerback Leonard Moore, kind enough to join us, a proud member of the Fighting Irish squad that is 1-0, coming off their first win against Wisconsin and heading into Rice this week. Leonard, good to talk to you, man. How you doing?
29: I'm doing good. How y'all doing?
1: Doing well.
0: As Dad mentioned there, defense, such a huge part of the story for the Fighting Irish this year. You guys, one of the best units in college football. And coming off your first game where you guys finally got to go see another opponent, I'm curious what that game was like. Before we move ahead, take us back to halftime at Wisconsin. You guys came into the season so highly heralded. This is a close game at halftime. What was the message from Marcus Freeman to you guys at that moment?
29: Close game at halftime, but nothing we didn't expect. He told us all week that anything good comes with a struggle. So, and we actually in the locker room played the Wisconsin Notre Dame game from a few years ago in 2021, which was a similar storyline. It was close at halftime, and we ended up pulling away through the third and fourth quarter. But it just shows what we got in the room. We got a lot of people who are willing to play four quarters, and we're a four quarter football team.
1: Yeah, you're right. That last time you played, 2021, Notre Dame played Wisconsin 10-10 going into the fourth quarter. Then Notre Dame blew them out in the fourth quarter. So we put that game aside. You're 1-0, and now it's one game at a time. You play Rice, which is, and I don't know if many people know this, Rice is a triple option team. So what are the differences in practice for you, a cornerback, obviously worrying about covering receivers, but you had a good amount of tackles against Wisconsin, and it looks like it's going to have to be the name of the game again. Talk about the preparation for a triple option team.
29: Right. It's totally different, and it's something that we're honestly used to because we play Navy each year, but it's a week where we have to change our whole mindset because we're going against an offense that is not

0: Yeah, it just shows his character and how good and how strong of a man he is. He really inspired me, especially as well as the other players on the team that nobody is going to feel bad for us when we're out there. He can go through something as sad and as painful as that and still be out there to play in the field, and there's nothing that we can go through that we have to complain about truly. So really just being grateful for the opportunity to step on the field, especially alongside a dude like that. And for him to play as good as he did, it's testament to his character and his strength as a person.
1: Yeah, two-time captain at Notre Dame as well. Shows what he means to you guys and his teammates. So the new Shields Hall, the $100 million Taj Mahal of football facilities, what's your favorite part of it?
0: I'm gonna say probably the recovery room or the locker room. The recovery room got some good little gadgets in there, and in the locker room, just it's night and day from the Google that we had before.
2: It's an incredible look at it for those watching on ESPN app right now. You're seeing a look inside the new home for Leonard Moore and the Notre Dame football team. Last one, Leonard, before we let you go here. You mentioned Marcus Freeman, your coach, wants you to reach your full potential. He seems, from the outside, to be such a great leader. You've gotten to know him now for the past number of years in South Bend. Why do you think Marcus has been so successful in taking the reins of this program and putting you guys in position to be a national title contender this year?
0: I think Coach Freeman has a tremendous ability to lead and a tremendous ability to get people to follow him in the path he wants us to travel. He's done a great job at bringing his team together and ultimately building a relationship with each of the kids and the players on his team so that we are inspired to follow him. And so when he talks to us before games or before practice, anytime that he talks to us, he has a tremendous ability to inspire us and motivate us to play the game of football at our highest level.
1: All right, Leonard, finish up for me. Tell the truth. Against Wisconsin, how bummed were you at yourself for not pulling down that one-handed interception?
0: I was unbelievably bummed out, I guess I would say, because, man, I just know I don't get too many opportunities like that, especially to make a play that looked that nice. So it hit my hand. I thought it was going to stick, but it didn't, so I tried to pull it down, and I didn't come down with it, but I'm gonna get the next one. So I was definitely sad about that.
2: I think it's a testament to how great you are as a player that so many of us were stunned that a player that would shock mere mortals looked routine for you, and we're all surprised that didn't come down. I'm sure many more will over the course of this season. Leonard, congratulations, by the way. Also, the nominee for Notre Dame for the Jason Witten Collegiate Man of the Year watch list, an incredible honor for you to be nominated for. One of many that I'm sure are going to come this season. So congratulations. Best of luck this weekend and the rest of the season. Hopefully we'll talk to you soon.
0: Thank y'all.
1: Thanks, Leonard.
2: Awesome stuff from one of the best in the country. It really is. Like, I was genuinely stunned he didn't come down with a one-handed circus catch, because he has proven to be that good over the course of his career in South Bend since his freshman year.
1: You just kind of expect a great play to be routine for someone like him, and I knew he would be bummed at himself. He is an incredibly good-looking athlete. I mean, he has got it all. There are comparisons, and I'm not a big fan of comparisons, college players to NFL, but the people that they compare him to is Sauce Gardner, another obviously high pick in the NFL draft, was with the Jets, now with the Colts. But I think Leonard Moore is what will supersede a lot of players in the NFL once he gets there. He is special.
2: Our buddy Nate Tice, I think with us or with someone else, said he's the best cornerback prospect he's seen, defensive back prospect, since Jalen Ramsey. And you think of the size for both of them. Yep. Benjamin Morrison was on Notre Dame's campus.
1: Right.
2: And before him, I thought was the best cover corner Notre Dame had. And then BMO goes down and gets hurt, unfortunately. And Leonard steps in with all that size, length, and ability and goes and immediately, I think, etches his name now in that top spot as the best corner to ever play at Notre Dame. So NFL fans salivating. If you got a quarterback and you're going to be bad this year, boy, oh boy, you got some really tantalizing prospects that could potentially be a part of your team. Hey, speaking of college, ESPN Radio College Campus Tour, powered by Bloom Energy. Oop. is heading to College Station for week two of the college football season as ASU takes on Texas A&M. 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
8: Hello, everyone. This is Rocky Erickson with Montana Sports. Have you noticed who the starting quarterback is for the 2-0 nationally ranked Ordegers of Montana Tech? It's Polson's Jarrett Wilson. Wilson has completed 64% of his passes for 310 yards, and he's also the second leading rusher on the team. Over the first two games, he's rushed for 129 yards, averaging almost 5 yards a carry with 4 touchdowns. At Polson, Jarrett Wilson rewrote the state record book. He was unstoppable. During his sophomore season of 2020, he averaged 350 yards a game in total offense. The next year, Jarrett averaged an amazing 373. He passed for over 3,000 yards and 48 touchdowns. He rushed for over 600 and 6 more scores. On my list of total offense leaders in state history per season, Jarrett Wilson is second, third, and fourth. His 8,812 passing yards, fourth best in state history. Wilson is also listed twice for the most passing yards in a single game. On the night of September 3rd, 2021, Wilson went 42 of 56, 565 yards, and 7 touchdowns. Huge game for Wilson and Tech this weekend as they play at Montana Western.
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8: The high school football stat of the week, well, that would be 73 and 43. Since 2018, the past 9 years, the Billings Skyview Falcons and Billings Senior Broncs have combined to win 43 games. During that same time, the Golden Bears of Billings West have won 73. Interesting game for the top-ranked Bobcats Saturday as they move up to face an FBS opponent. They play at Nevada. The Bobcats are 3-point favorites in that game. And we all know who the head coach is at Nevada. Former Bobcat coach, Jeff Choate. Coming up tomorrow, the high school football game of the week. Sponsored by the Montana Department of Transportation. This just may be one of the biggest games of this 2026 high school football season. As top-ranked Frenchtown, the defending state champs host second-ranked Billings Central, a rematch of last year's State A championship. This is Rocky Erickson.
7: Smokey the Bear. Smokey.

0: certainly in week one of a long marathon when you could sprint in Australia and the other team seems like they are, quite frankly, jet-lagged. And Purdy found three different receivers, none of them named McCaffrey. That's the good stuff. And that's how Kyle Shanahan strolls to the podium as a victorious head coach.
1: I always knew what day it was. I was trying to show how confusing it was comparing it to people at home. But I learned the days when we got here. We're one ahead. Now I'm ready to go back into the future. I think it's Thursday at home and it's Friday here. My son plays on Friday, so somehow I'm going to land over a day later, but still be able to make his game on Friday. So it's pretty cool.
2: It worked. The strategy worked.
1: I mean, the game worked. Win or lose, I knew everyone was going to make a big deal about that for either team. You never know how much that factors into it. You just try to do the best to prepare for 3.5 hours. I like how we prepared. But more importantly, I liked how we played.
0: How they played. Mm-hmm. Yeah, sleep tight. The Niners sent that post out. And as you know, was that Kittle making that?
3: That's funny.
0: Can you pop that buck one more time? I hadn't seen this right there. That is definitely not Kittle. That's Fred Warner. And so, as we all know, that is the signal in San Francisco that the game is over that has been patented by Steph Curry.
3: Right.
0: So,
3: well, the Rams did that take a nap celebration after the pick. I'm sure it was, a little rubbing salt into.
0: No doubt. Because this rivalry is heated. It's a fun one. Northern versus Southern California, Niners and Rams.
3: That's good.
0: McVay and Shanahan, they started the same year, year 10, for both of these guys. And the Niners are now 8-2. In the regular season, on the road against the Rams. And 49er fans love to troll on Rams fans that their road games are really home games. So I say that to set up this last soundbite from Kyle Shanahan. And the way he says at home, you got to wonder if he means back home in the United States. Or he's really just referencing the fact that the Niners feel at home when they're on the road against the Rams, no matter what hemisphere they are in.
1: In terms of seeing the red, it was like both the games that we play versus the Rams at home in California. It was a little different with the cheering and stuff. I think, they got to get a little used to how we do it, when to, and everything like that. But the coolest part was hearing how the crowd sing the songs throughout the game. That really stuck out, and wish we did that more in the U.S.
0: Gotta love it. They don't like each other at all. Nope. And now the Seahawks and the Niners have a game up on the Rams just one week in. How about that? Now then, we'll hit the Rams later on, just wrapping up the Niner gang here. You got to be loving this. Their next three are home. In the Field of Jeans, Miami, Arizona, and Denver. Before they visit Seattle. And then have a Monday night home date with Washington before visiting Atlanta. And then a bye. That is some potential good eats for them in front of them. But any given, let me make sure, Sunday or Monday, after any given Friday, that's really a Thursday, you could see you can't just roll the footballs out. Because we just assumed that's all the Rams needed to do, and the Niners were like, yeah, no. Emphatically. That really wasn't from the second half. That thing was a wrap. Certainly, by the way, when the Rams try to counter down 10, and they're stopped at the 1-inch yard line. What a remarkable run that was.
3: Yeah, I thought Puka got in, but then you can't run a quarterback sneak with your 38-year-old who can barely move.
0: Yeah.
3: And then, the Niners' gumption to go 99 yards to come back. That was the game right there.
0: That was the game right there, and it really was something. What a great way for the Niners fans to celebrate an international Week 1 W against the Rams. When we come back, Johnny Mack will join us here on the Rich Eisen Show in advance of a massive semifinal on the men's side that's going down tonight. Johnny Mack, when we return on the Rich Eisen Show.
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0: I'm not concerned about us making up for lost content.
1: All right, I'll shut up.
0: Okay? That's not my... Is that the way you heard what I just said?
1: No. Not at all.
0: Good. That's an outrage right there. Take it down. It enrages me. Like, seriously, that's like waving a flag in front of a bull. I'm the bull.
1: El Satador.
2: It's the red
0: all right.
2: Cape.
0: Our next guest, I could see he's already zoomed in. He's just a delightful human.
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0: And we'll get to it. 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
9: 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I'm Scott Fredericks. 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In high school football action, Billings Skyview lost last night to Gallatin 62-21. 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Also, Billings Senior Bronx are on the road playing Bozeman. You can hear that game on 98.1 K-Bear at 7 p.m. And that's been a look at the latest in Billings area sports on ESPN Billings.
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11: Montana News on the Northern News Network. I'm Ken Adelblue. As Montanans observe the 25th anniversary of the September 11th attacks, Eastern District Congressman Troy Downing is reflecting on how that day changed the direction of his life. Downing says the attacks motivated him to enlist in the U.S. Air Force, where he later deployed twice to Afghanistan. Downing offers this plea to younger Americans who were not alive at the time of the attacks.
12: For this generation, September 11th is that codifier of Americanism, of, you know, really bringing us together. And I think that it's important that the, you know, next generation understands we need to be vigilant and protect everything that we hold dear.
11: Observances are taking place throughout the state today, and flags are flying at half staff statewide as Montanans honor the nearly 3,000 people killed in the 2001 attacks. Keeping you connected, this is the Northern News Network.
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11: Montana's block management hunting access program is costing more while covering less land. This season, more than 1,300 landowners enrolled 6.6 million acres at a cost of $12.3 million. When the program began in 1996, it covered 7.1 million acres for $2.7 million. Officials say growing competition from outfitters and hunting clubs, along with changing land ownership, is driving up costs. A bicyclist was hospitalized after colliding with a Missoula County Sheriff's Office vehicle in downtown Missoula Thursday morning. Police say the crash happened around 9:40 near East Front and Washington Streets, close to the Missoula Public Library. The bicyclist was taken by ambulance to a hospital. Missoula police are investigating, while the sheriff's office says it is fully cooperating. I'm Ken Adelblue, Northern News Network.
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17: Hey, Stevenson.
0: Me too.
18: Decent game.
17: Oh, you did?
0: Yeah. That's like a 9-pointer or something, like an 11-pointer.
17: Yeah.
0: Okay.
17: Yeah, hopefully it's enough to just kind of keep me going through the rest of the weekend.
0: So you, how many leagues are you in this year, Paul?
17: I'm in five.
0: Five of them.
17: But here's the thing, though. That's my daughter. She goes, how many are you in? Because I don't want to be in five. The problem is that when you've been in one for a long time, you can't just back out.
0: That's correct.
17: And I won't do that. But then she's like, well, that's not so bad. And then I realized, like, well, I wasn't including like best ball leagues and a couple of guillotine leagues.
0: So it's
17: but
0: five.
17: I still have like, there's two. There's okay. Really, there's one league that I care about the most.
0: Right.
17: That's always the thing, right? How many are you in, Rich?
0: I am in, let me see. I'm in one here. I'm in one with the poker guys that you know very well. Yeah. I'm in a guillotine league here. Guillotine league, Vinny Pasquantino.
17: Which I'm in with you, I believe.
0: Yes, right. Vinny Pasquantino is in a guillotine league.
1: Best ball league.
0: The best ball league is the one that we're in.
17: You're in the league with Pasquatch?
0: That's right. With the Pasquatch, there he is, ladies and gentlemen. Okay. I like it. Paul Rudd.
17: That's a hat.
0: And that logo is perfectly aligned. I love it.
17: Yeah.
0: So I'm in that. And then there's the best ball. By the way, I think John Hamm is up right now to choose. You know.
17: That guy's the worst.
0: Thank you.
17: He sucks. Ham sucks. Don't get in a league with Ham. And I'm in more than one league with him. And is when it comes to drafting, he takes forever.
0: Yes. What's he doing? Actually, what he said is in an email that he's making prestige television.
18: Yeah, that was last year.
0: That was last year.
18: Holding us all up.
0: Oh, he still
17: is. Said he was making prestige television?
0: That's what he said two years ago when I was complaining on our email chain.
1: That's what he was doing.
0: All right. And so the name of the team that you are, that of the league that you want to win the most is what?
17: That one is right now just called Jukes Pukes.
0: Okay.
17: Which is, not really. That was a holdover from last year, which was just a game, a poker hand. It was like it's not really a great name.
0: Okay.
17: But there's a reason behind it. And I just haven't really come around to renaming it this year.
0: Okay.
17: I don't know. Like I did, I was thinking about this the other day because when I think back to all the, names that I've had for my teams in that league, there was one year that I won it. It was very early, and I changed the name of my team every week. Mm. And each week, the name of my team was a reporter on New York One. Like I was the Pat Kiernan's week one, and then I was the Annika Pergaments.
0: Okay.
17: And then I turned into the Dean Memmingers. It's like I just would change it every week. And so I had this idea that maybe I would do that again this year, but instead of New York One anchors or reporters, I would just do Antiques Roadshow appraisers because I do know them all, and I could fill several seasons worth of emails.
0: So do it. You should. Why not do it? Just go ahead and do it.
17: Maybe this week I'll be the Larky Masons, and then next week, I could be the Nicholas Lowrys.
0: Okay, I like it. If it leads to a title, what the hell, right? It doesn't matter. If it leads to a title,
17: it doesn't matter. Yeah.
0: Okay.
17: Yeah.
0: All right.
17: Arlie Sulkas. She's excellent with Tiffany Lamps.
0: It's funny. It's funny. And funny. I don't have to watch the show to get it.
17: A 1-2 punch. One week I could be the Kevin Zavians,
0: mm-hmm.
17: which, by the way, high-end jewels. And then the following week I could be the Burge Zavians, his father. It's a family business.
0: It's sort of like the Mannings, yeah. Right? Sort of
17: the
0: like
17: Zavians,
0: that.
17: The Zavians are the Manning family.
0: The Zavian cast is the cast. By the way.
17: Of diamonds and baubles.
0: I don't even watch the show, but I think the Zavian cast would be the great alternate way to follow the Antique Roadshow. Yeah. Don't you think?
1: Yeah.
0: Paul?
17: The Zavian cast.
0: All right, I've got a list right here. Let's get to it, and we'll send you with the rest of your Friday. You got your pen ready? You got your it all written down? Okay.
17: You do.
0: So once again,
17: when we're off of this, I'm going to tell you two team names that I thought of. There's no way that I will tell you on this show.
0: Sounds good. We'll make a note of that. Fair enough.
17: Okay.
0: Here we go. So every year, for those who don't know, Paul comes on and decides what our fantasy team name is, and we create sort of a bracket. Of eight team name possibilities based on, and these team names all come from stuff that we say during the show, just apropos of nothing, or we'll give you the context. Here we go. Here's the first bracket. The first team in this bracket for you to choose from, Flexing into Monken. There it is. There's the avatar right there. Flexing into Monken. I believe this came into, if the Browns are successful, we'll know it if there's Flexing into Monken for, say, a Sunday night game.
17: It reminds me of a Sarah McLachlan album.
0: Flexing into Monken's not a bad choice of that either. Yeah. And then I don't know where this one came from, what it is, but the other team name to choose from in this bracket is Whiff of Leverage. Whiff of leverage? Which one would advance between flexing into Munkin and whiff of leverage, Paul?
17: They're both pretty strong names, but I'm going to go with whiff of leverage.
0: Oh, like it. Whoa, okay. Okay. With that, that's an upset. That's like a 5-12er right there.
17: Flexing into Munkin is great, but I'm a fan of not doing using football players.
0: Okay.
17: I like the random. I mean, you're going to use a name.
0: Okay.
17: Go with Antiques Roadshow.
0: Okay. Well, there's one coming up where you're going to have to choose between two of those. Next one up.
17: I'm not totally opposed. I
0: got you. I don't know where this came from. We were talking about, I don't know, Larry Sanders Show or Dodgeball or whatever, but Rip Torn Wormhole.
18: Yep.
0: You can go down a Rip Torn Wormhole. What a great avatar.
17: Oh, that is such a nice. That's phenomenal. Just for the logo alone. Okay.
0: And then another one is we were talking about how Pope Leo was a White Sox fan and things of that nature. And we were wondering, is he also a Bears fan or whatever? And we all decide that these are all a papal fact. A papal fact is a name of
17: fact.
0: And there's the avatar right there. Mm-hmm. A papal fact versus rip torn wormhole. Yep. Paul Rudd, which advances?
17: It's a rip torn wormhole.
0: Okay, there you go. That is a great avatar. That may take the title just alone, but there's four more to go. When the Live Tour was falling apart, we had our guest Alan Shipnuck came on the program to talk about it. He covers golf. He called.
17: By the way, just Shipnuck is a great name for the team.
0: Well, he called the Live Tour.
17: With an exclamation point.
0: He called the Live Tour.
18: Like Dench.
0: Shipnuck. All right, that might be a winner at the end of the day. He called the Live Tour a bunch of chaos merchants. So we got chaos merchants.
18: Yeah.
0: There, oh, and there's.
18: Oh, that is an unbelievable.
0: There's the shark right there, Greg Norman, selling lemonade for some reason. All sales benefit live golfers in need. That's a great avatar right
18: there.
0: That's
18: amazing.
0: Chaos merchants. Mm-hmm. And then because I have no hair and Brockman has no hair, and you could remove your hat, Jason Feller. Felly has no hair as well. We all said that one day we should all fly off to get that thing done.
18: Take a week off.
0: Take a week off and go flat bedding to Turkey.
18: Yeah.
0: There it is.
18: Hey.
0: We're all flat bedding to Turkey.
18: Are we in there?
0: We're in there. I'm there right in the middle.
17: That's a huge flatbed.
0: That's a different flatbed. We were hopefully, first class.
18: Right, of course.
0: Not flatbed trucking, but. Chaos merchants versus flat bedding to Turkey, Paul. What do you got?
17: Flat bedding to Turkey.
0: All right, fantastic. All right, and there's the last two.
17: Too many chaos merchants in the world right now.
0: Okay,
17: let's go flat bedding to Turkey.
0: Yeah, that's right. That's right. All right. Last choices. The number of children that Philip Rivers has, we said that when he was coming back and he said he talked to his kids about whether to come back. We called it a Rivers Tribal Council, and there it is.
17: Is it a Philip Rivers Tribal Council?
0: No, I think we'll just go Rivers.
17: Just Rivers Tribal.
0: I think we're just going to go Rivers Tribal Council. We'll keep it. Yeah. Brevity, is the soul of wit, Paul. So,
17: yeah. Agreed.
0: Okay. And then when.

0: Yeah,
1: those are Baptists. Like, just so you know, that way it's Baptist.
0: Yeah, not BYU.
2: Big tough guys down in Alabama beating on their chest talking about how good they are. Auburn sucks.
0: Yeah, but I mean, Alex Golish, though, they bring him in because they want him to change the culture. He's won everywhere, Matt. He comes over from South Florida. So I think if you're an Auburn fan, you feel like you have the right coach, and that's the start.
1: That's the start. 888-SAY-ESPN. Brian is in Missouri. Go ahead, Brian.
3: Good afternoon, gentlemen from Missouri. And the Missouri-Kansas rivalry can be summed up with one great movie, Outlaw Josey Wales. If you haven't seen it, you guys should watch it. And that's the reason why Missouri.
1: Wait a minute, you have to explain. I'm not 86, so I've not seen the Outlaw Josey Wales. You're going to have
0: the classic movie channel
1: understanding
0: to watch the Outlaw Josey Wales.
3: 45, okay. But anyway, Josey Wales is a fictional character from Missouri. And his family is, you know,
1: that's how,
3: not taken care of by him.
0: See, I can't say that, man.
1: Let me stop. See, I was about to say, that's how you know my man's from the South. He says Missouri.
0: If I did a Missouri-Kansas game and I kept saying Missouri, you think people would be okay with it?
1: In Missouri, did they say Missouri or Missouri?
3: Depends on where you're from, because down in the Ozarks, it's Missouri, and anything north of the Ozarks, it's Missouri.
1: Oh, so there's even a dividing line within the state of Missouri.
3: Yes, the Mason-Dixon runs right across the Ozarks.
0: Okay.
1: Let me tell you something.
0: That's what Kansas is talking about.
1: As somebody who spent a little time in the Ozarks,
0: you
1: got to watch those people.
0: Anybody who replaces a whole letter in a name.
1: I've spent some time in the Ozarks.
0: Well,
1: there's some. You saw the television show.
0: Yes.
1: That's just the start. You get deep into those Ozark Mountains.
0: Yeah.
1: That's one of those places in America. You better know where you are after 7 o'clock at night if you're in the Ozarks.
0: Okay.
1: David is in Ohio. Go, David.
4: Hey, what's up, fellas? First time caller. I'm a huge Steelers fan, okay? And I think with Aaron Rodgers and Mike McCarthy on the same team, I think they're going to win the North, and I think they're going to win the Super Bowl this year, because the last time they were on the same team, they won the Super Bowl against my Pittsburgh Steelers, and they're going to start by beating those South Cants on Sunday who don't even have a quarterback, because two is out.
1: All right, what do you think about that? Steelers and Aaron Rodgers. Listen, I can't stand Aaron Rodgers, as you know, my least favorite player in sports. But there's a world where the Steelers are better than people think.
0: I don't believe that. I mean, Mike McCarthy's coaching. He said the last time they were together, they won a Super Bowl. That was over 15 years ago. You forget all of the years after that when they didn't get close to a Super Bowl. So I'm not a believer. I think Mike McCarthy's a step down from Mike Tomlin.
1: By the way, what was Aaron Rodgers doing on that podcast?
0: I don't know. I don't know what his goal is. Like, Matt, what do you think his goal is? He just trying to sabotage everything for himself after football? Like, what does he want to do?
1: I mean, am I correct? Do I not remember that a few weeks ago he was talking to McAfee and he said something like, I just want to eliminate distractions?
0: He did.
1: And then he goes on there and says, the Republicans stink, the Democrats stink, starts talking about his ex-girlfriends, the famous ones, Danica Patrick, the whatever her name is, Woodley. Like what?
0: Yeah.
1: And it's a few days before the season. I mean, he is the most selfish. Aaron Rodgers is the most selfish athlete in modern sports. I cannot think of a person. You probably have to go back to Dennis Rodman to find an athlete who's more selfish. But the thing about Dennis Rodman is he played unselfishly while off the court he was selfish. Aaron Rodgers is selfish on and off the court. I just find him to be the least likable person in sports.
0: Yeah, and I think he's one of those people who will say, hey, I want to eliminate distractions that he created, and then he'll create more for himself. I think that's the danger of having a dude like that lead.
1: He is just like Lane Kiffin. You do something that makes people mad, and then you go, well, why does everybody get mad? He is the most exhausting person. There is no one I would like to see just go away from the public eye more than Aaron Rodgers.
0: It's going to be interesting to see what he does after football.
1: And by the way, his story about his ex,
0: who says those things is my thing.
1: Like, did
0: who,
1: you hear the story?
0: I did, but like, but I don't believe anything he says. Like,
1: now, I'll say this about his story about his ex. Yeah, okay, but you wanted her back after that.
0: Yeah.
1: You tried to get her to come back.
0: Yeah, and I'd like to hear from her.
1: As far as his criticisms of this network, he can go fly a kite. Why did I just say fly a kite? I'm like, that's something my grandmother would say.
0: Now, why?
1: He can go. Did I really just say fly a kite? Lewis is in Ohio. Go fly a kite, Aaron. Lewis.
5: Hey, what's up, guys? My thing, Elvis, was NIL. When you have guys like Underwood demanding a whole bunch of money coming out of high school and have them performed in 2 years, when are they going to start deducting money from him? Don't pay him. So NIL, you're going to act like an adult, treat him like an adult. Take money away from him if you don't produce.
1: But you have a contract. I don't think they can do that.
0: But I do think the fact that you have guys like that, Matt, who are getting paid in high school based on projections, I do think that's part of the challenge when these guys get to this level.
1: Yeah, I mean, I think you're going to – the market's going to change, but you're not able to not pay because they have a contract. We got Jared in Wilkes-Barre. Wilkes-Barre, right? That's how I say it, correct?
6: Yeah, Wilkes-Barre, whichever one you like.
1: All right, Jared, what do you got?
6: Mine's that if Myron is a hat guy and he's supposed to be a corporate cookie, he's got to start wearing ESPN hats.
1: Well, you got some of them while you were in Bristol, didn't you?
0: How many pieces of
1: ESPN paraphernalia did you buy while you were in Connecticut?
0: I helped the company.
7: Corporate cookie.
0: I bought some items that you'll see over the weeks and months.
1: Are we talking three or more?
0: Hats?
1: No, just pieces of ESPN paraphernalia.
0: More than that.
1: More than three?
0: Yes, I like to,
1: Dude, there's never been
0: I like
1: anyone,
0: to invest.
1: There's
0: in
1: never been
0: that's
1: anyone more
0: in
1: corporate
0: me.
1: Than Myron. I love it. Thank you all. All right, here we go. We had Robbie is our champion. He gave the take about baseball that we should bring somebody out of the stands. We have Jeremy mentioned that college football wants controversy. Van talked about the Bear Raid offense. James says Nick Saban's going to come back. Ben talked to us about Missouri. Steeler Juan said Auburn played Mormons when it was actually Baptist.
0: Yeah.
1: Brian also went into about a movie with the Missouri and Kansas. And then David in Ohio said the Steelers were going to win the Super Bowl, and Jared with his comment about the hats. Before we go to Bobby, who wins amongst the new people in your mind?
0: It's tough. Van had a great take on the Bear Raid offense. Great take, great saying. But I love how a guy who comes up with something new, the pitching idea.
1: But that was the champion.
0: That was Bobby.
1: Is Myron going to learn the rules of this game?
0: He was. I got him mixed up.
1: About the new people.
0: I got him mixed up.
1: Van. Go up against the champion.
0: I got Van. Van's my winner.
1: I'm going to go of the new people. Van was very good, but he only said it for like a second. I'm going to pick Jeremy because I think Jeremy is right that college football actually manufactures controversy on purpose. And I agree with him on that. So I'm going to pick Jeremy out of the new folks. So between Jeremy, Van, and Bobby, who you taking as the champion this week?
0: I think still Bobby. I think Bobby held on to his crown. Strong take, unique idea.
1: Yeah, I think you got to be right. I mean, for him to come out of nowhere and then say we should bring people out of the stands for the...
0: I love it. I love the...
1: He's holding it for a third straight week, but I can't really help it. He's good at this.
0: I love the idea. I would tune in just for that.
1: For the third straight time, Bobby is the king of the mountain. Congratulations, Bobby.
0: Let's go, Bobby. Wow. The champ.
1: Somebody's got to take him down next week.
0: I agree.
8: He's like a Roman Reigns type.
1: Somebody's got to take him down. I'll tell you what, I'm going to offer a prize next week if somebody can take Bobby down.
0: Van came close.
1: Van's good, too.
0: He's got to give us more.
1: I want to see the other folks step out. 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
12: For Montana News on the Northern News Network, I'm Cody Ross. Watkins Distributing co-owner Hannah Tagliaferro says the Anheuser-Busch supported Folds of Honor program will present a local family with a $5,000 scholarship at tonight's Billings Mustangs playoff game.
13: Folds of Honor is a nonprofit that gives scholarships to families of fallen veterans or first responders through their spouses or their families for continuing education.
12: The scholarship presentation is being held in conjunction with the visit of the world-famous Budweiser Clydesdales. Surveillance technology across western Montana is drawing scrutiny from residents concerned about privacy. Automatic license plate readers owned by private companies have been spotted outside businesses in Missoula, on reservation lands, and near a butcher shop in Superior. While operators emphasize that AI filtering limits data collection exclusively to commercial trucks, community members continue raising questions regarding local oversight. Keeping you connected, this is the Northern News Network.
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12: Eastern Montana residents can now track water levels in the vast Fox Hills Hell Creek Aquifer using a new online mapping tool. The interactive web app, developed by the Montana Bureau of Mines and Geology, lets users view data from over 100 regional monitoring wells. State lawmakers commissioned the ongoing study following concerns from local landowners about dropping well levels. Completion of the comprehensive groundwater project is expected by June 2027. Construction continues on the expansion at Montana State Prison, though officials report inmates will not move in until January 2029. The multi-million dollar project includes 5 low-security housing units designed to ease overcrowding and upgrade aging infrastructure built in the 1970s. 3 buildings are currently under construction. Officials state full completion, along with crucial upgrades to the facility's power grid and sewer system, is required before housing any individuals inside. I'm Cody Ross, Northern News Network.
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32: A few showers around this evening, and tomorrow we'll look for cooler than average temperatures. I'm Ed McIntosh from Q2. Isolated showers through the overnight with temperatures in the upper 40s first thing in the morning. It'll be cool all day with a high in the mid-60s tomorrow. Clouds early and mostly sunny later Saturday afternoon. Low 70s Sunday. 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
1: Is Tua ever going to play a game for the Falcons, Mark?
0: I don't know. I mean, Michael Penix Jr. will be back at some point. it's interesting. The preseason went about as bad as it could have been, could have gone, and then he tweaks something in practice yesterday. So I don't know that we'll see him for the Falcons, Matt. I don't know if we'll ever see him as a starter in this league. Maybe he stumbles into it, but not a guy where he wins the quarterback competition. He's the leader. And if you'd have told me that 3-4 years ago, I would have never believed it.
1: How about if we told it 3 or 4 weeks ago? I think you and I had an argument. I said, will he start more than 7 games the rest of his career? And you said yes, and I said no. I thought the number would at least be 1 or 2. You know, I'm now to the point that I think he'll never start a game unless it's due to injury. And maybe I'll be wrong. Maybe he'll end up starting. You got Cooper Rush will be the starter on Saturday for the Falcons. Jack Strand, who you also might remember, I predicted a couple weeks ago would start a game for the Falcons. He actually looked good in the preseason. But those are the two quarterbacks for the Falcons. I mean, they're going to be awful, aren't they, this season?
0: Yeah, they're going to be bad. And we had Bijan Robinson last week was great. I think they're going to run him as much as they can because I don't know how else they move the ball with their quarterback issues. But they're also going to be in line, Matt, to get one of these guys coming out of the draft. So they'll be watching the collegiate ranks very closely.
1: Yeah, I mean, I think they're going to be, they're going to be terrible. They're going to be terrible. Like the Steelers are a 6-point favorite this week as well. Now, you also have Bills and Texans playing in Houston. I think this is a game. It may be the best game of the weekend that's still to come. It's at 1 o'clock on Sunday. Texans are not always the sexiest team to watch. But I think this is a really interesting chance to see what the offense under Joe Brady, now that has moved from offensive coordinator to coach, looks like. And then the Texans, I think C.J. Stroud, this is a make or break year. This isn't a big start for both of them because they each have some difficult games to start the season.
0: Yeah, I mean, the Texans, I think, can be a team that's playing for an AFC championship if you tell me C.J. Stroud is better and he's trustworthy and he's not going to make a bunch of mistakes like he did in the playoffs last year. And also, Matt, if you're C.J. Stroud and you want to get paid, go out-duel Josh Allen. If you can show up on Sunday and prove that you can play at an elite level, then maybe they have to pay you. If you don't, this is going to be the ongoing narrative for this team. What do you do with C.J. Stroud? Is he good enough to lead this Super Bowl-level defense? So I think all the pressure's on Houston and C.J. Stroud and not much on Buffalo.
1: Yeah. See, I disagree with you on that. I think for Buffalo, this is, their goal, they're not just get to the playoffs, right? They need to go. They got to get to the Super Bowl. In order to do that, the best chance the Bills have to get to the Super Bowl is to have it go through Buffalo. Play those games in the cold, in Buffalo, in January, and you can't. And this will be the kind of team you're fighting against for that. So for me, Buffalo has a lot more pressure on them this week.
0: Yeah, I get that. But I feel like they'll figure it out. Like, they'll be in the playoffs. And if you tell me the Bills are in the playoffs, I think they're dangerous. The Texans have to get back to the playoffs. And then once you're there, it's going to come down to quarterback play because you know how good that defense is. And again, Matt, this is a team that a couple years ago we thought had a quarterback of the future. We could get halfway through the season and find out that they don't have a quarterback for next year. Yeah. And I think that's what's on the line for the Texans.
1: Do you think the Harbaughs are weird?
0: Yes. Yes.
1: Which one's weirder, John or Jim?
0: I think it has to be John with the khakis thing. Like, when I saw him at Big Ten stuff, like, the khakis thing made me feel like it was him, and the way he talks, he's kind of like that dude from Modern Family, like the dad a little bit. That's kind of how he acts.
1: Which one? Is that Ed Harris?
0: No. The dad.
1: Oh, yeah. I know who you're talking about. The guy with the hair. What's
0: what does it mean, the guy with the hair?
1: No, I mean, there's that one guy. He's like generically, he looks like well, never mind. I know who you're talking about. Yeah. He was asked about who was going to play for the Giants this coming weekend. And his answer was, what was against the Cowboys? It was very Harbaugh-esque. Go ahead.
2: I can just say this right now. We put a stop to all these questions because I'm not going to tell you who's playing in the game. I'm not going to tell you who's starting. I'm not going to tell you what package we have in. I'm not going to tell you what plays we're running. I'm not going to tell you any of that, okay? So we can make it great and have a great press conference, or we can make it uncomfortable. But I'm not going to tell you because when you know, the Cowboys know, or every other team we play knows. And that's not the competitive interest of our football team. Does that make sense? So I think you can respect that.
1: first of all, a little testy for unnecessary reasons, but I don't think it's ridiculous to ask who's going to play. I understand you don't want to, like, he's not going to answer what plays they're going to run, but why does he have to get so testy about the question was just simply whether or not a player was going to be in the game?
0: Yeah, and first of all, I mixed it up. Jim was the coach at Michigan who wore the khakis. John is with the Giants. I mixed the brothers up. I don't know. I mean, I think, you know, maybe there's just been a lot of build up already. Like, you think about what he's had to deal with, Matt, already. He gets to the Giants. You know, you had your quarterback who decides to go to a political rally, and that becomes a story. You got your running back who, I mean, how many storylines have there been like about Scatterbug?
1: So, yes.
0: So I think maybe this is a coach who's like, what am I getting myself into? Like, Jameis Winston is the voice of reason in the quarterback room. So maybe this is a guy who's worried that stuff that has nothing to do with football is going to be the reason this team doesn't succeed.
1: That is kind of interesting. Like, if you were to say, okay, who's the stabilizing force? You're going with Jameis Winston. But I actually think I don't think you're wrong about that. I think he kind of is probably the closest thing they've got to that.
0: Yeah, he is. And, you know, you need your quarterback. You need Jackson Dart to prove that he's worth investing in going into year three. So he needs a big season this season. And I know this is year two, but year three will be big as to whether or not they pay him. I think there are pieces there. But I also think it was a lot easier to win, Matt, with a guy named Lamar Jackson than it will be with Jackson Dart.
1: You can tune into baseball action tomorrow. The Diamondbacks host the Rangers. That's presented by Progressive Insurance. Coverage begins at 7:30 Eastern on ESPN Radio and the ESPN app. Then you can tune into baseball again on Sunday. 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Well, I've got the world's... Why did I say that? I've got the world's strongest...
0: What'd you say?
1: Now, what?
0: What'd you say? What?
1: I've said weird things. I said something about a kite, and now people liking to see strong men. Well, the world's strongest man will join us next. Why did I say that? But first, the wait is over. Football is here, and so is DraftKings. 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
7: 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I'm Scott Fredericks. First of all, let's go to baseball. 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If the Mustangs win tonight, they advance to next week's playoffs. 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In high school football action, Billings Skyview lost last night to Gallatin 62-21. Tonight, the Billings West Golden Bears are at home at Sam McDonald Stadium at Dallas, playing Great Falls at 7 p.m. You can hear that game on 94.1 K-Sky. Also, Billings Senior Bronx are on the road playing Bozeman. You can hear that game on 98.1 K-Bear at 7 p.m. And that's been a look at the latest in Billings area sports on ESPN Billings.
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0: Bell, because he warned plenty of us, including me, Freddie Coleman. Hey, Freddie, that 49ers team, they're going to be ready. I didn't doubt that they were going to be ready, but he had a lot of belief in Kyle Shanahan and the 49ers against the Rams. And what happened? They put it on the Los Angeles Rams. I don't like to say that teams want to send a message in week one, but they sent a message to the Los Angeles Rams and the Seattle Seahawks. And the message was, hey, we want our division back. We don't want to hear anything about the Rams and their Guardians of the Galaxy. We don't hear anything about Seattle winning the NFL championship last year. This has been our division. We're going to be a physical team once again if we're right and healthy in this division. They send a message to the Rams and everybody else. Hey, the 49ers are healthy. We're going to be brutal. We're going to be cruel. We're going to be efficient. But more importantly, we want our NFC West back. That was the message, in my opinion, HD, they sent by putting on the Rams 27-7.
1: Yeah, I've seen one football team in the San Francisco 49ers imposing their will the entire ball game. And to put it into layman's term, the San Francisco 49ers, they were the hammer. The Los Angeles Rams, they were the nail. From the line of scrimmage, offensive line, defensive line, but also just quarterback play, Brock Purdy and the job that he was able to do outplaying Matthew Stafford. And then you look at the run game in the second half, that run game really came to fruition for the San Francisco 49ers, man. But defensively for San Francisco, Freddie, and I use your word this morning on Get Up. I said, boy, they was out there like some bloodthirsty pirates.
0: Yes, they were.
1: Your phrase, I would say.
0: Yes,
1: and
0: they were.
1: And they were hunting left and right, making impact plays. The first pass of the game for the Los Angeles Rams, did you see how Nick Bosa came off that football and it was almost a sack? Matthew Stafford got the ball off. But you can see when he got up, when they showed the replay, he was looking like, who got to me that fast?
0: Mm-hmm. That guy.
1: And it was Nick Bosa. Fred Warner and Dre Greenlaw being paired together once again. Dre Greenlaw holding the guy up to tackle him, and Fred Warner saying, this is my opportunity to lay the smack down and force the fumble. But Renaldo Green and the story they told about him at the cornerback position, him fighting for his job coming into the offseason and training camp, so much so that he got out there, he's starting, he's supposed to have the flat, he sinks back and picks off Matthew Stafford.
0: Mm-hmm.
1: Just turnovers in that fourth and goal. That altered the entire game, in my opinion.
0: That's really a
1: 14-point swing.
0: Mm-hmm.
1: It's 17-7. That stop by San Francisco did not allow the Rams to score a touchdown and make it 17-14. And then San Francisco offensively said, we're the bullies. We're going to have our way with your defense. I don't care if you brought in Myles Garrett. I don't care if you have Trent McDuffie or Jalen Watson. We're going 99 yards the opposite way to take this lead. Even more so than we already had.
0: Because the two plays you mentioned completely turned the game. The intercept by Ronaldo Moore. It was 7-3 in favor of the Rams. They're in field goal range. For some godforsaken reason, after that play, they forgot about the running game. Because the running game was the reason they got a touchdown on the board to take the lead against San Francisco. And the running game was a part of that drive until he threw the pick. And if you're going to have a running game like that, nothing against Matthew Stafford. I know he's close to the goal line. Run the football to the running back. Matthew Stafford before yesterday was 0-2 in quarterback sneaks in 2025.
1: I would never understand that play call with a quarterback at the age of Matthew Stafford. And you have Kyron Williams, who has rushed the football effectively.
0: Thank you.
1: In the game within that point. Freddie, another thing, though, that stood out the most to me from last night,
0: mm-hmm.
1: we had all this talk about Myles Garrett and how he was going to be a matchup nightmare. There's a guy by the name of Kyle Shanahan. And I said it, Freddie, multiple times. If there's one coach from an offensive mind that I would want calling plays in a game like that last night, it is Kyle Shanahan, because he is going to do everything in his power to neutralize what Myles Garrett can do. Shifts, motions, misdirection, screen game, chipping with running backs and tight ends. Myles Garrett was playing behind the play majority of the night. He was literally a non-factor in that ball game versus San Francisco.
0: 39 snaps, no sacks, no tackles, no quarterback hurries. He looked great with the headband on. He looked wonderful in his uniform, but that was it for Myles Garrett.
2: We got to be better, myself especially. We didn't execute as we wanted to. We got beat on all three phases, and we have to do more. There's a lot more on this team that can be done, and it starts with us as leaders.
0: Myles, you don't have to do more. Do something, because he got a taste of what NFC West football is going to be about last night. If he had any kind of whatever, what is it going to look like? What kind of experience will I have to go through? He got a first-class demonstration by Kyle Shanahan. Kyle's like, I don't care who you are. Yeah, I know you did that in Cleveland, but you're in our division. And we're going to take our division back. Anything that he wanted to do, Trent Williams wasn't having it. Kyle Shanahan's play calling wasn't having it. They literally ran the same running play four straight times in that 99-yard touchdown drive where they motioned Kyle Juszczyk, then doubled him back and gave the ball to Christian McCaffrey. And Kyle Shanahan said, again, motion Kyle Juszczyk, motion Christian McCaffrey, run the ball. He said, again, they ran the ball four straight times the same play and got at least 8 yards every time. Myles Garrett got a really good taste of what the NFC West is going to be about because that first taste went down his throat like poison last night, courtesy of San Francisco.
1: Freddie, to the point that you're making right now, it was 2 weeks ago, and I remember one of our first take questions, which is the hardest conference to defend? And I can't remember who was along with me, but we both said the NFC, and somebody else said the AFC. And because they were more so looking at it from a quarterback perspective.
0: Absolutely.
1: Oh, no, no, no, no, no, no. When you have a play caller who can be entwined within the game. And you look at all the guys that we have in the NFC. You look at the Detroit Lions. You look at the San Francisco 49ers, the Seattle Seahawks, the Los Angeles Rams, and you can name the Dallas Cowboys.
0: Chicago Bears, the Ben Chicago Johnson.
1: There's just so many of them and so many dynamic running backs that can beat you not just in the run game but also in the pass game. Myles Garrett, you are right. He got a taste of it. And I also call it KYP. Kyle Shanahan, he's a master at this. Know your personnel. Understand who you're going against. He could not allow Myles Garrett to wreck that game single-handedly last night. Mm-hmm. So he did everything in his power to take him out of it. And he was very successful.
0: Something you mentioned today when you were on Get Up with Mike Greenberg and the crew, and I thought it was spot on about Mike Evans being that piece. Every catch he had yesterday was for either a first down or a touchdown. And when you said that, and Greenberg gave you credit, he said, you brought out something about why he's been so quiet, a guy's going to be a Hall of Famer, because he doesn't thump his chest. He fits right in with the San Francisco 49ers. It's not me when it comes to that team. It's about what we're going to do together offensively. And then I started to think about this. This may be the best offense that the 49ers have had since Brock Purdy took over as quarterback. Because if everybody's right, you got Christian McCaffrey, you got that offensive line, you got George Kittle, now you got Mike Evans on the outside, you got DeMarcus Robinson, who had that touchdown catch in the post route. If all these things are together, we saw how cruelly efficient he was. And if it's going to be like that, we got to start thinking about the 49ers even more, not just winning the NFC West, but competing in the NFC. This could potentially be the best offense for Brock Purdy since he took over as quarterback in the 49ers.
1: No, I agree with you. And the Mike Evans piece of it, I think he is one of the best free agent acquisitions in the NFL going to San Francisco. That was a room last year, wide receiver-wise, that I thought was the deficiency of their offense. Now you added Deebo Samuel Sr., you got Mike Evans, you drafted Dejon Stribling. All these guys are going to be key components within this offensive system. And Mike Evans, man, Mr. Reliable, Mr. Consistent.
0: Mm-hmm.
1: Doesn't complain, goes about his business, bring his hard hat to work every single day and his lunch pail. It doesn't have to be flashy, but it gets the job done. I think he is the most underrated wide receiver in NFL history. I really believe that. But I want to make sure he gets his due and his glory, because what I witnessed, 5 of his 6 catches coming on third down last night. And for some odd and apparent reason, Chris Shula decided that we're going to play man coverage in the tight red zone against a 6'5", 230-pound wide receiver that has made a living off contested catches? Nah.
0: He is Harry Douglas. I'm Freddie Coleman. Great stuff as always from him on Love Friday. Freddie and Harry presented by Progressive Insurance and ESPN Radio, the ESPN app, and Sirius XM Channel 80. Let us know what you thought about the 49ers beat down to the Los Angeles Rams in Australia. Hit us up on the Freddie and Harry calling line at 888-SAY-ESPN, 888-729-3776. And Harry brought out something today on Get Up that if you're a Rams fan, should have you shaking in your boots. What did he say that could leave you shaking about your Rams team? You're going to hear that after he gives you this word, courtesy of the Wellness Company.
1: There's nothing worse than waking up sick. 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
8: For Montana News on the Northern News Network, I'm Cody Ross. Watkins Distributing co-owner Hannah Tagliaferro says the Anheuser-Busch supported Folds of Honor program will present a local family with a $5,000 scholarship at tonight's Billings Mustangs playoff game.
9: Folds of Honor is a nonprofit that gives scholarships to families of fallen veterans or first responders through their spouses or their families for continuing education.
8: The scholarship presentation is being held in conjunction with the visit of the world-famous Budweiser Clydesdales. Surveillance technology across western Montana is drawing scrutiny from residents concerned about privacy. Automatic license plate readers owned by private companies have been spotted outside businesses in Missoula, on reservation lands, and near a butcher shop in Superior. While operators emphasize that AI filtering limits data collection exclusively to commercial trucks, community members continue raising questions regarding local oversight. Keeping you connected, this is the Northern News Network.
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8: Eastern Montana residents can now track water levels in the vast Fox Hills Hell Creek Aquifer using a new online mapping tool. The interactive web app, developed by the Montana Bureau of Mines and Geology, lets users view data from over 100 regional monitoring wells. State lawmakers commissioned the ongoing study following concerns from local landowners about dropping well levels. Completion of the comprehensive groundwater project is expected by June 2027. Construction continues on the expansion at Montana State Prison, though officials report inmates will not move in until January 2029. The multi-million dollar project includes 5 low-security housing units designed to ease overcrowding and upgrade aging infrastructure built in the 1970s. 3 buildings are currently under construction. Officials state full completion, along with crucial upgrades to the facility's power grid and sewer system, is required before housing any individuals inside. I'm Cody Ross, Northern News Network.
15: 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I'm Scott Fredericks. To college football, the 0-2 Rocky Mountain Battling Bears have a bye week this week, but they'll be trying to put a W on the board as they're on the road next week playing Montana Western. on a game you can hear tomorrow on ESPN Billings 910 on your AM dial, 105.5 on your FM dial, and online at ESPNBillings.com. The 2-0 Montana Grizzlies will be playing Utah Tech at 1 p.m. in Missoula. And the FCS champions, the Montana Bobcats, are on the road playing University of Nevada in Reno at 8:30. In baseball, good news for the Billings Mustangs as they won the first game of the 2026 Pioneer League playoffs by beating the Missoula Paddleheads 5-3 at Dealer Park. And that's been a look at the latest in Billings area sports on ESPN Billings.
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23: A few showers around this evening, and tomorrow we'll look for cooler than average temperatures. I'm Ed McIntosh from Q2. Isolated showers through the overnight with temperatures in the upper 40s first thing in the morning. It'll be cool all day with a high in the mid-60s tomorrow. Clouds early and mostly sunny later Saturday afternoon. Low 70s Sunday.
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0: Both accounts involving your Falcons.
1: Yes.
0: And from the 49ers with the beat down, they put BTB, belt the booty, on the Los Angeles Rams. One of our others is Anthony in Dallas, one of our other favorites. Anthony, what happened to the Rams last night courtesy of the San Francisco 49ers, according to you?
2: What's up, my brother?
0: What's up, Anthony?
2: Happy Love Friday.
3: Love Friday.
2: Appreciate that, Santa. You my dog. What up, Harry? Harry. I heard you this week, man. Somebody, like, y'all need a quarterback, dude. I play defense and organized ball. But I was a heck of a quarterback in that street ball, man. You want me to do it for you? I can do it for your bosses now.
1: See the beating I'm going to have to take every single week right now.
2: You better believe it, baby. Hey, but look, y'all trying to make these Rams, man, paper champions, dude. It's all in, Freddie, you know, and Harry, you know. White between the white lines, baby, when they make it happen. You can't look at the paper and say, oh, they got this player. Oh, they got that player. They going to win the Super Bowl. Dude, you got to do it between the white lines, and that's what I want to see happen.
1: So I would say this morning don't get up, and I got to give Dan Orlovsky a lot of credit because, you know, I touched on at first the San Francisco 49ers, and he had the Los Angeles Rams. And number one, a guy who he's close with, Matthew Stafford, he gave Matthew Stafford the business this morning in a presentable way, not in a derogatory way or sure. Where he's trying to look down on someone, but he told the truth about what he's seen last night.
0: Mm-hmm.
1: The second thing, he called out the Rams defense and their defensive coordinator, Chris Shula, because you cannot be that vanilla as a defense, not just in week one of the NFL season, but the last few games of last season as well, and have quarterbacks notoriously throttle your defense.
0: Mm-hmm.
1: You acquired Myles Garrett. You acquired Trent McDuffie. You acquired Jalen Watson. And Aaron Donald is coming back. So if you're Chris Shula, you better go back to the drawing board in the meeting room. You better not be sleeping any night right now because, see, the defensive coordinator on the other side for the San Francisco 49ers,
0: Raheem Morris,
1: yeah, who used to be the defensive coordinator for the Los Angeles Rams, ran circles around Chris Shula from a defensive coordinator standpoint.
0: He was DOI Matt Eberflus style last night, Chris Shula. Doing the same thing over and over again is the definition of insanity and expecting a different result. I don't know why there was no imagination. You got Myles Garrett. Why would you not line him in so many different places? So,
1: but also, Freddie, this is something else that bothered me. Trent Williams is arguably one of the best left tackles to ever play the game.
0: A first ballot Hall of Famer when he's done.
1: I get it. You have Myles Garrett and you feel like he's the best pass rusher in the game, but I'm lining Myles Garrett up on that left side.
0: Absolutely.
1: Facing the offense.
0: Or in the middle of the offense.
1: I'm not lining him up to go against Trent Williams one-on-one. I'm not doing that. I'm going to line him up in a zero technique, a three technique, a seven technique, a nine technique, every technique possible to try to figure out where can we have the advantage? Where can we eliminate Kyle Shanahan, the running backs and the tight ends chipping Myles Garrett before they go out in their route patterns? He didn't do any of that.
0: None of that at all.
1: Any of it.
0: None of it. It's as if he gave a take-home test to Brock Purdy and Kyle Shanahan and gave them the answers. That's what it was, because Brock Purdy came line of scrimmage. Oh, you in the same place? All right, we're running this play. Oh, you're in the same place once again? We're going to run this play. And anytime they showed Chris Shula on the sidelines, he looked befuddled. I'm thinking, why are you befuddled? This is week one. There's nothing in your playbook that you should close. Anything in your defensive playbook, I'm letting everything happen. I'm throwing every kind of blitz. I'm doing twists and stunts on the front defensive line to make sure the 49ers have their eye level change or their mind level change. He didn't do any of it. It was as if he was in a controlled scrimmage to say, when the offense needs a good look, let's make sure the offense gets confidence. You don't want that team having confidence against you like that in San Francisco.
1: Well, here's another thing now. You know, watching that ball game, there were two times that I thought the Rams defense got bailed out because of a drop on third down by Christian McCaffrey, and then Mike Evans had one. So you got bailed out on two possessions right there alone defensively. So it could have gotten a lot worse, in my opinion. A lot of people talking about this travel and the Rams, and they look tired. Listen, I'm telling you right now, folks, I don't care where this game would have been played at. I believe we would have got the same results that we witnessed last night. I honestly believe that.
0: Well, based on what Chris Shula's not doing, who's to say that you're wrong about what we did not see from the Los Angeles Rams? But even Myles Garrett, like I mentioned, 39 snaps, no sacks, no tackles, no quarterback hurries, no nothing. That's what he did last night. He and the rest of the Rams defense, nothing. Myles Garrett was the number one focus to make sure you don't start 0-2 in the season.
4: Getting healthy, that's the main thing. I mean, when I was out there, I was a little bit more focused on, you know, myself and trying to stay healthy than, you know, what they were doing, and that showed. I wasn't who I needed to be, you know, for my team.
1: I don't want to hear that.
0: Thank you. I'm glad you said it.
1: I don't want to hear that at all.
0: I'm glad you said it.
1: Just say, even if you aren't healthy, just say, hey, you know, I got to be better. Mm-hmm. I have to be a factor in every ball game that we play. They brought me to this organization for a reason. I don't want to hear nothing about you getting healthy. Come on, man. Don't do that. You're not in Cleveland anymore.
0: I was going to say the same thing.
1: You're with the Los Angeles Rams.
0: Just like the Wizard of Oz.
1: A contender.
0: Hey, Miles, you're not in Kansas anymore. You're not in Cleveland anymore.
1: I don't want to hear that get healthy stuff. Get out of here with that.
0: If anything, by the way, he's Harry Douglas. I'm Freddie Coleman. Love Friday, Freddie and Harry and ESPN Radio and the ESPN app. If you're Miles Garrett, if you're Chris Shula going forward, you have to have a PTP mindset that the 49ers had. The 49ers had a point to prove last night. And they went out there physically, mentally, spiritually, play calling wise, to prove their point that they are not going to be regarded as a potential ragamuffin. They said, you're not putting us in the same category the Arizona Cardinals. You two ain't leaving us behind in Los Angeles and Seattle. Going forward, if you're Myles Garrett, going forward, you're Chris Shula, the defensive coordinator, you better be in PTP mind like San Francisco last night. What points are you going to try to prove? Because that can't continue, no matter what you have to say about getting healthy, if you're Myles Garrett.
1: And also, if you're Chris Shula as a defensive coordinator, you are now on notice in front of the world.
0: That's true.
1: Because of what this team has added and acquired this offseason.
0: Well, as much as you didn't like what Myles Garrett had to say about getting healthy, you're really not going to like what Evan Cohen from Unsportsmanlike Monday through Friday with him, Chris Canty, Michelle Smallman, and ESPN Radio, and also ESPN2 from 6A to 10A. He says, hey, the Rams lost the battle last night. It may not be a bad thing.
5: I think that actually is going to turn out to be a really good thing because Sean McVay said in the post game last night, we were humbled. Well, you can't be humbled if you're humble. What does being humbled mean? You're probably a little bit overconfident, cocky, whatever you want to say. So maybe the Rams were evened out a little bit, which is what I said, all of the hype.
0: Evan, sweetie.
1: But it's not like it was just one side of the ball, though, Freddie. Like,
0: Thank you.
1: It was collectively as a team. Like, it was offense, defense, special teams. They just didn't look in sync. I don't think that's being humbled. I think you better go back to the drawing board and figure some other stuff out.
0: Well, I trust that Sean McVay will really bring that BTB belt to booty to everybody. He's going to put everybody on notice. Offensive line, Matthew Stafford, Myles Garrett, Chris Shula, himself. Because that was an embarrassment. With all the hype that came into that game, against an opponent that can't stand you and has beaten you in key situations. In the playoffs,
1: Kyle
0: in the regular
1: Shanahan
0: season.
1: Has Sean McVay's number, Freddie.
0: They played 18 times. He's won 13, Kyle Shanahan. At a certain point, you better get in BTB mode now because Sean McVay is for everybody after what we saw last night at the expense of the San Francisco 49ers. He is Harry Douglas. Hit him on the socials, HDouglas83. I'm Freddie Coleman. You can do the same at Coleman ESPN. Welcome to Love Friday when it comes to Freddie and Harry. Meanwhile, in New England, A.J. Brown is not going to be part of this team for the next four games due to high ankle sprain. I'm going to tell you why everything should not be placed at the feet of Drake May to up his game. Will Harry Douglas agree? Will you agree? Keep it here on ESPN Radio and the ESPN app.
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15: 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I'm Scott Fredericks. First of all, let's go to baseball. 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If the Mustangs win tonight, they advance to next week's playoffs. 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In high school football action, Billings Skyview lost last night to Gallatin 62-21. 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Also, Billings Senior Bronx are on the road playing Bozeman. You can hear that game on 98.1 KBear at 7 p.m. And that's been a look at the latest in Billings area sports on ESPN Billings.
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3: This current core of players being as boisterous as they are this season. I just don't remember a time where that was the case. Usually it's Jerry Jones out front and everybody else answering for things that Jerry says, but now that Jerry has taken a back seat, it feels like everybody else is talking, and I don't have an issue with them being confident, but I have an issue with them saying, let's proclaim dominance. How about just go out and win the game? That's all that matters. Go 1-0 every single week. And I know that's boring, it's cliche, it's coach speak, but guess what? The best teams are methodical in terms of how they navigate the marathon that is the NFL regular season, and ultimately at the end, they're in places that they want to be. It's been a long time since we could say the Cowboys were where they wanted to be at season's end.
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0: system wise, are you going to incorporate some quarterback run to throw Green Bay's defense off a little bit as well, too?
1: Well, Kyler Murray's not curious. He's excited.
2: I'm excited. You know, honestly, just taking it one day at a time, though. You know, out of my, I don't know how many years I played football, this has got to be right up there for the most anticipated. You know, just I can't tell you how excited and ready I am to just be on the field again. Like I said, I haven't played since October, so it's been a long time for me. But at the same time, being even keel like I always am and just keeping the main thing, taking it one day at a time until we get to Sunday. And, you know, trying to put the best product out there on the field for the team.
0: So here's something about this matchup, the Minnesota Vikings versus the Green Bay Packers, that I feel like is very intriguing that no one, I've heard no one bring this up.
1: What's that?
0: The defensive coordinator for the Green Bay Packers is Jonathan Gannon. No one knows Kyler Murray better than Jonathan Gannon, who used to be the head coach for the Arizona Cardinals.
1: Show.
0: So that's pretty intriguing to me. So I want to see who's going to win that battle between those two guys.
1: At least Kyler Murray can say, at least I got Justin Jefferson, Jordan Addison.
0: Hello. And Juwan Jennings and TJ Hockenson.
1: Yeah, and I got that offensive line. So Jonathan Gannon, we'll see.
0: You don't have Micah.
1: Exactly. We'll see what kind of acquaintances are going to be forgotten when those two get together. DeMar in Oklahoma, what are you most curious about this football weekend, DeMario?
3: I'm curious about OU going up to Michigan, and you know, I don't want the Sooners to look at this as like, oh, well, we're just going to take Michigan lightly after all the controversy that happened last week with Michigan, and you know, with the game that they played. But I'm just curious to see how Venables' defense is going to come out there, because you see how he was harping on them in that last game and everything, because they felt like, well, hey, you know, they. You know, we did a great job, but, you know, we still left some meat on the bone. That was his words.
1: Yeah, well, one guy that probably paid attention is Taylor Wine, the defensive end. Bryce Underwood better keep an eye on that guy from Oklahoma, because last week
0: and he was all over.
1: And David Stone as well. If anybody does not have to worry about getting the message and transferring to the rest of their team, it is those two guys. David Stone, a defensive tackle, and Taylor Wine, a defensive end for the Sooners.
0: But I would also say, for Oklahoma fans, don't go into this matchup cocky. And the reason why I say that is because the Michigan Wolverines right now, a lot of people feel like they should have lost that ball game last week. There aren't many people on their side. So
1: absolutely,
0: their back is against the wall, even though they're 1-0, because of how week one looked. Michigan was able to run the football last year versus this Oklahoma defense down in Norman, Oklahoma. So don't be surprised if you see things a little bit different than week one for the Michigan Wolverines facing your Oklahoma Sooners.
1: Because the defense was not the problem for Michigan versus Western Michigan, but that John Mateer guy and those wide receivers, that's going to be a couple of Sooners of a different color that they have to deal with. Dave in Orlando, what are you most curious about this football weekend and why, my friend?
4: Man, happy birthday to me talking to you fellas. Good to hear from you.
1: Absolutely.
0: My Virgo brother.
4: Two things. You know it, man. literally two things. One pro, one college. We'll do college first. I'll be quick, I promise.
1: Okay.
4: The Texas game, I'm really looking forward to seeing that, because as a Dolphins fan, we're really trying to see what that tank's going to look like if we have the potential to get Arch Manning. So I'm really looking to see that, especially up against a top-tier team. And then in the pros, this is for you, Harry. So Tua, it's been announced that Tua's not going to be starting. Tua's getting paid regardless, right?
0: Yep.
4: Would you think it'd be advantageous of Atlanta just letting Tua go and preventing him from being put in the upper room and pick up that boy Joe Milton?
0: I would say right now in Atlanta, nothing is off the table.
1: Amen to that.
0: Only because you're only playing Tua, I think it's $1.3, $1.4 million this season.
1: Mm-hmm.
0: So nothing says that Atlanta has to be tied to Tua Tagovailoa this entire season. Nothing.
1: Yeah, because you know Matt Ryan pretty well, who's running the Falcons, and you play with the Atlanta Falcons. There are no-nonsense people, and then there's Matt Ryan. If he believes you can't help his football team now and in the future, he don't mind moving on from you, because the bulk of the contract is still being paid by the Miami Dolphins.
0: Well, and also, like, general manager-wise, Ian Cunningham, I know a lot of people haven't noticed, but he has done an outstanding job.
1: Sure.
0: Creating cap space for 2027. See, Atlanta Falcons, they're going to have a lot of it. Y'all keep talking about my quarterback right now in 2026. I can see into the future, ladies and gentlemen.
1: Really?
0: I can see into the future.
1: Really?
0: Mm-hmm.
1: Look at you being Nostradamus, or in this case, Harry Damus, involving the Atlanta Falcons. Jimmy in Ohio. Jimmy, what are you the most curious about this football week? And on Freddie and Harry at 888-729-3776.
5: How you gentlemen doing this fine evening on Love Friday? Oh, I just want to let you guys know I took my Confetti Craze 5-hour energy birthday cake and taking the lady out tonight to dinner and going to get it started. But I am more
6: Love
5: curious
6: Friday.
5: About what I'm curious to find out what my Bengals defense is going to look like this Sunday with as bad as they were last year. All the additions and the changes that they made this year.
0: Well,
5: so,
0: Jimmy,
5: I am curious to see them attack. I want to see the sexy Dexy, and I want to see Joey B out there putting up 30-plus points.
0: Now, Jimmy, I don't need you to answer,
1: okay?
0: But I'm going to put you on the spot.
1: How?
0: The Bengals defense. The Bengals defense on Sunday and how good they play is going to rely on you and Love Friday tonight. So, Jimmy, you better do your thing, baby, with that confetti craze birthday cake 5-hour energy shot.
1: So
6: act accordingly. Today Jimmy, is Love Friday.
1: Jimmy, stay right there. So are you ready for the pressure that whatever happens on your Love Friday could affect the Bengals on Sunday? Oh, he's gone? Oh, I want to get that answer.
0: Damn it, Jimmy, you better be great. you just better be great so the Bengals defense can be great.
1: Stay out of a man's date.
0: I'm sorry, but Jimmy, you better be great if you want them Bengals to be better this year.
1: How did we get to that point? One of my favorites thing in the state of Ohio, that is Jeff in Cleveland. Jeff, what are you curious about this football weekend?
7: You know, I'm looking for our home team. What's up, Harry? How the family doing, everybody?
1: Everybody's
0: they doing good.
1: Good.
0: They doing good. Thanks, Jeff. I'm excited. I hear your voice, baby.
7: I know, man. I called the other day, but I couldn't get through, man. I was down in the dumps. I can't even talk to my boys.
0: We'll make sure that doesn't happen again.
7: I know. I'm looking forward to the, our Browns. A lot of people like putting us down. You know, the Browns ain't really basically got together to get some young talent. But in the last few exhibition games here, I watched it closely because I look at things from a different perspective. As far as we had a young team, and I think the last two exhibition games, man, they had no false start. They didn't offside. I'm talking about they might have had one penalty the last two. You know what I'm saying?
0: Mm-hmm.
7: See, stuff like that, I'd be looking for discipline, how they responding to the new coach. Ain't jumping offside. The Chiefs don't know where to line up at. You know what I'm saying?
0: Yep. And the thing about Todd Monken, like, he is an old-school guy.
1: Yes, he is.
0: So he's not going to put up with the nonsense. If you're not going to be able to do it in the correct manner, he's just going to get rid of you or not play you.
1: And that goes beyond the quarterback. To me, Sunday, Deshaun Watson is the least of their problems in Cleveland. What is this going to look like in terms of the operation under the watch of Todd Monken when he was a surprise choice that nobody saw coming to become the head coach of the Cleveland Browns? This goes beyond Deshaun Watson week one for the Cleveland Browns. At that position, everything that Deshaun Watson has dealt with and gone through and brought to the table trying to have a renaissance as an NFL quarterback.
0: But also, like, if I'm the Cleveland Browns and everyone in that locker room,
1: mm-hmm.
0: I'm trying to go steal one on the road versus the Jacksonville Jaguars. Yeah. And here's why I bring that up, Freddie. Jacksonville plays the Denver Broncos week two.
1: And you'll be on the call of that game.
0: On ESPN Radio, me and Roxy Bernstein. But listen, if there's the potential of Jacksonville probably looking ahead to the Denver Broncos.
1: Right.
0: If you're the Cleveland Browns,
1: mm-hmm.
0: if you're doing your homework, you're surveying everything that's going on. That's called studying your opponent. Take advantage of them if you can.
1: Okay. We'll see. Either way with the Cleveland Browns. He is Harry Douglas. I'm Freddie Coleman. It is Love Friday, Freddie and Harry on ESPN Radio, the ESPN app, and 6 Extra Channel 80. And we know all the things that happened regarding 9/11 25 years ago. The NFL paid the one person specifically about not playing games soon after that tragic day. You'll find who that person is after Harry Douglas gives you this word, courtesy of Marriott.
0: Game day travel brings the excitement, the journey, the routine, the crew. 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
12: Hello, everyone. This is Rocky Erickson with Montana Sports. It's Friday. It's time for the high school football game of the week. 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
12: It's number one Frenchtown at home tonight, up against second-ranked Billings Central. It's a rematch of last year's Class A state championship. Not just the game of the week, but one of the very best high school football games that'll be played during this 2026 high school football season. A year ago, these two teams met in week number 3. They were both undefeated. The mercy rule went into effect in the second quarter, with Billings Central up 35-0. Central went on to win 35-7. The Billings Central Rams would advance to the state championship at 11-0, defeating their opponents by almost 40 points a game, one of the most dominant programs in recent memory. But on November 21st, Frenchtown had an answer as they pulled off a huge upset with a 31-21 win. Rams head coach Jim Stanton does his best to downplay tonight's big game.
14: Well, I mean, I think you just got to put it in perspective, too. You know, it's a non-conference game for us, and obviously last year has no bearing on the outcome of your season. So I think just, you know, deflecting that attitude that it's, you know, the 26th season, we're not worried about, you know, what happened in the past. And these preseason games are just that. It's a chance for us to grow as a team, and we have a lot of growth opportunities ahead of us. And, you know, ultimately we want to go up there, and we know we're going to be challenged in every facet of the game, and they're playing well. They got a lot of good returners. They're well coached, and you know, they're on fire. So really for us is just to go up there and get a good start, compete, and realize that our season is going to start here in 2 weeks.
12: This season, the Rams have one of the best and biggest offensive lines I've ever seen. They average 6'3", 260, led by Logan Strecker. He'll play for the Bobcats. He's a 6'2", 270-pound senior.
14: Yeah, I mean, that's probably our strength right now. We do return, you know, some kids from last year. Obviously, Logan Strecker, this will be a three-year starter for us, and he sort of anchors that line. We have Finn Zaire, who's a two-year starter as well, and he's got good size. Jace Hamilton is another kid that has some experience on the O-lines.
12: Coach Jim Stanton has taken the Rams to the state championship 10 times in the past 20 years. It's the Montana Department of Transportation High School Football Game of the Week. Number 2 Billings Central at number 1 Frenchtown.
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11: The entire 7 p, 6 p Central Time hour involving me, Harry Dawson, Chad Brown. So, Chad, welcome aboard, brother. How you doing?
12: I am fantastic, fellas. How are you guys doing?
11: Everything is good. Harry's trying to hold it in because his Louisville Cardinals are allowing Villanova to drive down the field. They're at the 20-yard line in the first quarter despite Villanova being up 3-0.
13: Chad, my school just made me take a goodie powder because now, I'm slowly getting a headache by what I'm witnessing with my eyes right now. So I took a goodie powder so I can knock the headache out before it even comes.
12: Sometimes you got to get ahead of it. I feel you on that. Now, let's not forget, my Colorado Buffaloes went through a rough spell last season. Mm-hmm. And so I was accused of being a hater. And I was like, whoa, I only hate bad football. I don't hate coaches or personalities or anybody like that. I just hate bad football. Yeah. I had to call it like I saw it.
11: You did. And then it gave it to you like you didn't want to hear it involving what you said about Colorado. But like we mentioned, you're joining us. We're going 3 wide now. Having a chance to get settled in. You have a story for us about why you were just a little, not want to say tardy, that's not what I want to say, but an eventful trip based on what you told Shannon Penn and E-Dog Eric Hanneman, two of our four horsemen.
12: Yes. So I just arrived here in Arizona. I normally live in Colorado. I own a home here in Arizona. But folks know me as a guy who's kept reptiles in the past. And so I've been slowly but surely finding homes for all my reptiles with reptile friends around the country. I happen to own a lizard that's named Fernando. Fernando is the world's oldest and world's largest beaded lizard.
11: Okay.
12: Everyone's familiar with a Gila monster, which is the beaded lizard's smaller North American cousin. Well, the Mexican beetle lizards are very large lizards. So, in any case, I just finished the drive from Colorado to Scottsdale, Arizona. I dropped Fernando off at the Phoenix Reptile Sanctuary.
11: Okay.
12: So Fernando could live out the rest of his years at this reptile sanctuary. He's 60-plus years old.
11: Okay.
12: He was caught in the wild in 1968. I was born in 1970. I'm 56. So he was caught as a young adult male in 1968. So I just delivered him to what hopefully will be his forever home, where he'll have a chance to live outside the rest of his days, not too far from my home here in Scottsdale, Arizona.
13: Oh, so you sent Fernando to the old folks' home. That's what you did, Chad. We said, Fernando is, I can't no more. Chad, how big is Fernando?
12: Fernando's about 4 feet, 3 or 4 inches. So normally 3 feet is a big distance for this lizard. So again, okay, he's the world's oldest and the world's largest. Super healthy, an amazing animal. As soon as I pulled him out of the cage to present him to the folks at the Phoenix Reptile Society, they were ecstatic to have him in their collection.
11: I never thought, I did not have lizard hospice care on the bingo card today.
13: Don't you say hospice. It's not hospice.
12: It's not hospice.
11: It is.
13: Oh, it is hospice?
12: No, it's not. He's not at the end of his life.
13: No, that's what I'm saying. Like, it's not hospice, Freddie.
11: But living out his final days to keep him comfortable.
13: Fernando.
11: No, I'm not. Chad said it. He living out his final days, you know, in comfort. That's hospice care.
13: Okay, yeah. Your wording was probably wrong, Chad.
12: I'm hoping it's years. Okay, final years. There we go. Final years.
11: There we go. Okay.
12: Getting a chance to bask in the sunshine, most similar to his native environment where he grew up.
13: Well, you know it's Love Friday. Fernando may find a Maylene in that home that he's in.
11: So now you're trying to accelerate the end of his life, expending all that energy.
13: Well,
11: now
13: he needs to spread his DNA so Fernando Juniors and Fernando Etts can be born.
12: The outdoor cage where he will be housed, he will be housed with another female beaded lizard. So Fernando will be, I'm sure, enjoying her company as time goes along.
13: Had a baby, Fernando.
11: Sex after 60. Go ahead, Fernando. Go ahead.
13: And he doesn't even need a blue demon.
12: Like you, Freddie. You're the one who knows.
11: That's right. Sex after 60. Go ahead, Fernando. Go ahead. It is Love Friday, Freddie and Harry. You got Chad Brown, Harry Douglas, Freddie Coleman together on ESPN Radio and the ESPN app. Chad, real quick. We anything can happen in a football game. You guys know this. But no one saw 27-7, the 49ers, the way they put on the Los Angeles Rams. HD even said he was so concerned about the lack of defensive versatility from Chris Schuler, the defensive coordinator, and the physicality for the San Francisco 49ers. What did you see that led to see what we saw last night involving these two?
12: I saw two teams who are in two different places. And I don't want to accuse the Rams of reading the headlines and looking at the Vegas odds and all that and deciding that things were good. But they look like a team who was not ready to bear to start the season. Whether it was the travel over there, whether it was reading the headlines, or whether we've been overestimating their ability to run back what was a great season last year, they were not up to the level of San Francisco. San Francisco, I think, showed how serious they were by getting over there almost a week early, by giving this game their absolute best. And to HD's point, Christian Caffrey, running over people. Deebo Samuels, we always heard about how he didn't like running the ball. He didn't want to be in between the tackles. It was going to shorten his life as a player, all that stuff. He was physical and running people over. They were the more physical team, and it's very, very few football games I've ever been involved in or I've called where the less physical team finds a way to win. It's typically the most physical team.
13: Chad, I also thought Kyle Shanahan was masterful. He really neutralized Myles Garrett. He was a non-factor their entire game, but the shifts, the motions, the misdirection, the screens, chipping Myles Garrett with tight ends and running backs when they wanted to run pass plays to make sure that he didn't get home. What did you think of the job that Kyle Shanahan did from a preparation standpoint, but also executing from a play caller standpoint within the ballgame?
12: Well, I've seen it up close. I did an internship with San Francisco when I was working on the defensive side of the ball. Mm-hmm. And sometimes I was working with the defensive line coach, and he would say this practice was useless for us. Kyle called everything to negate our rushing possibilities. So this was in minicamp where he was working on these kinds of things to handle talented edge rushers like Myles Garrett during the season. But if he can neutralize San Francisco's edge guys from a practice schematic standpoint, we can certainly do it in the ball game. So he was masterful at that. HD, you mentioned the motions. That Kyle Juszczyk motion, mm-hmm. where he's kind of, you're not even really sure where he's going to end up before the snap and know where he's going to go once the ball snaps. You guys don't understand how difficult that makes it for a defense. We have a gap responsibility. And typically, we like to see the offense set. So I got A gap, you got B gap, you got C gap. But when that fullback or tight end or H back can insert anywhere amongst the front, now there's such a possibility of somebody misreading that, us not being on the same page, ends up being a Christian McCaffrey 12-yard run because Juszczyk in that movement was able to derail our ability to know where the gaps were.
11: 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He is Harry Douglas. I'm Freddie Coleman, going 3-wide when it comes to Love Friday, Freddie and Harry. And what kind of questions do I have for both of the fellas regarding your football weekend? 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
2: A few showers around this evening, and tomorrow we'll look for cooler than average temperatures. I'm Ed McIntosh from Q2. Isolated showers through the overnight with temperatures in the upper 40s first thing in the morning. It'll be cool all day with a high in the mid-60s tomorrow. Clouds early and mostly sunny later Saturday afternoon. Low 70s Sunday. 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
11: Sunday at Arizona is not expected to miss significant time. Drew Locke will get the start against the Cardinals, head coach Mike McDonald.
3: Oh, he's been tremendous. I mean, he operates like a starter does in terms of preparation, but like I think the chemistry and the personality of our quarterback room is one that it's very supportive of each other and also trying to bring out the best in one another. And
11: another NFL news, Cardinals first rounder Jeremiah Love is expected to play on Sunday against the Chargers. The running back has been dealing with a high ankle sprain. Falcons starting quarterback for Sunday against the Steelers in Pittsburgh will be Cooper Rush. It's because Tua Tagovailoa has been ruled out with an oblique injury. Patriots receiver A.J. Brown goes on IR with a high ankle sprain. Will miss at least the next four games. Week two of college football continues tonight. Boston College hosting Rutgers in the annual Red Bandana 9-11 game. It's getting set to kick off on ESPN2.
19: Hey, it's Evan Cohen. Coming up Monday, we'll recap a jam-packed football weekend and look ahead to a huge AFC West matchup as Patrick Mahomes and the Chiefs take on the Broncos. It's on Sportsmanlike, 6 a.m. Eastern, right here on ESPN Radio, ESPN2, and ESPNU.
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